0: Way 85 between Lauder and Wedderburn in Otago is now impassable. State Highway 8 between Omarama and Tarras, including Linders Pass, and Queenstown's Crown Range Road are already closed due to thick and still falling snow. Warnings remain in place for the South Island's remaining alpine passes. A warning: parents may be shaping their children's relationship with their bodies without realising it. As weight loss medications become increasingly popular, extremely thin celebrity ideals are resurfacing as the norm on social media. Nutritionist Claire Turnbull says it's important to remember that how you eat and what you show your children subconsciously is more important than your words.
1: They are watching what you do, not listening to what you say. If you are restricting, if you're weighing your food, if you're commenting on your own body, that is really damaging.
0: That's news. In sport, a former captain and CEO of the Chiefs is now a chief at New Zealand Rugby. Michael Collins has been appointed the national body's new chief rugby officer with oversight of the professional and community game, among other responsibilities. Collins had a decade-long career on the field with Waikato and the Chiefs before taking on executive roles at Taranaki and the Chiefs. Co-host Canada have missed the chance to remain on home soil for the round of 32 at the Football World Cup, losing to Switzerland 2-1 in their final group game. Qatar's tournament is over after a 3-1 defeat to Bosnia and Herzegovina. The Black Caps are likely to choose between Mitchell Santner and Blair Tickner to fill the spot vacated by the rested Carl Jamieson for the final cricket test against England starting tonight. That's sport. I'm Jodie Gill.
2: Country weather with Fiji, north into Waikato, also Coromandel and Bay of Plenty. Periods of rain possibly heavy with the chance of a thunderstorm. Waitomo, Taupō and Tolmanui. Scattered showers, some may be heavy. Gisborne to Wairarapa, also Taranaki and Taihape to Wellington. Occasional rain or showers persistent and heavy at times about Gisborne to Wairarapa and in Wellington. Gale southerlies in exposed places, severe in Wellington. Nelson and Buller, scattered rain clearing. Grey, Westland and Fiordland, the odd shower in Fiordland, gale south-easterlies in exposed places. Marlborough and Canterbury, periods of rain or showers possibly heavy with snow to 400 metres. Otago and Southland, showers becoming isolated. And the Chatham Islands, a possible shower. And that's the weather with Fiji, where happiness comes naturally. Jamie Mackay and the country is next.
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8: 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Rural never rests, and neither does Farmlands. Hokanui.

0: Good afternoon, New Zealand. Welcome to the country. I'm Jamie Mackay. The show is brought to you by Farmlands and Isuzu. I'm back at Dunedin HQ. But let's go to Auckland, where I've spent the past 2 days at the Primary Industry New Zealand Summit and Awards. And I think we have white smoke coming from a chimney at the Cordis Hotel. Breaking news here on the country. This is so exciting. Well, it is for some people. Riley Kennedy joins us from Business Desk. He was on the show yesterday. Riley, you're my man on the ground. You're my eyes and ears in Auckland. We have a new president of Federated Farmers.
1: Yes, good afternoon, Jamie. I haven't left here, but you have. And I must say, if there was ever to be a contest over the Federated Farmers presidency, Auckland Central is not somewhere that I had at the top of my bingo list, but nevertheless, it is. Wayne Langford is out. He was blocked from seeking a fourth term, and he was succeeded by Colin Hurst, and Sandra Faulkner has taken over as his VP. The meeting's still going on. It's been going on since about 10 o'clock this morning, and a large part of that was excluded from so we were all kicked out as the media for probably nearly an hour, I would say. We were brought back into the room probably about 20 past 11, and the elections have just taken place in that time. So this has all happened in about the last 40 minutes.
0: Well, and if we thought number 10 Downing Street was political, it ain't got nothing on the feds. They are a political bunch. This is worse than picking the Pope. Now, okay, so let's talk about the politics around this. My understanding is, and this is just my theory on this, that two potential successors, namely Toby Williams and Mr. McIntyre, whose name I've just forgotten, he voted for me. I should give him a help me out here.
1: Richard McIntyre.
0: Richard, of course, dairy farmer in the Manawatu, were seen as heir apparents to Wayne Langford. Colin Hurst, of course, is the current vice president. Some in feds thought we weren't quite ready for new leadership. Wayne Langford put his name up to do one more year only. So he's gone. Now, you also, I'm hearing from people other than you, that Federated Farmers was very much this morning divided into two camps over this.
1: Yes, it is. It's actually been quite fascinating wandering around the Cordis this morning because, of course, the China Business Summit is also on here too, so it's quite busy. But the corridors of the Cordis, to which I didn't know there were so many, have been sort of, you could see there was a bit of movement going on. We had the excluded part where Wayne was actually out sitting in the lobby. He was sitting in one corner, then you had Colin Hurst sitting in another corner at one point. And I think that you and I were sitting in the bar here on Monday night having a drink, and I think the wheeling and dealing has been going on probably even longer than that, but the Cordis has been a centre of rural politics all week, which has been, it's been fascinating to just sit back and watch it all unfold.
0: So let's talk about Mark Hooper, because he was the what would you call it? He was the safe gap option for the Langford camp. If Langford didn't get support for one more year, they were going to put him up against Colin Hurst. Obviously, Colin Hurst, the Canterbury arable farmer's done his homework. He's got the numbers.
1: He's got the numbers all right. Obviously, Mark stood for the presidency. Then he stood again for the vice presidency, along with Simon Cameron, and then he's lost that as well. And just as I left the meeting about 10 minutes ago, he was trying to get another go on the board. Which so I haven't heard what's happened there. But he got up and said, "How about third time lucky?" So he's trying to stay on, and I'm not sure who else was standing against him for those elected board seats too. But this meeting apparently is going to go right through until 3:30 this afternoon. So it is fascinating. See it all
0: well, Sandra Faulkner, Gisborne farmer, we know her well on the show. She'll do a very good job as vice president. I guess it brings a bit of gender and island balance to the Federated Farmers leadership. But why do you think Wayne Langford, his attempt for one more year to buy feds a bit of time, was voted down? I mean, let me just throw this as the jealousy by some people in Federated Farmers.
1: I think I would have loved to have been a fly on the wall in the excluded part of the meeting. And when I was sitting out in the lobby, a very senior member or former member of FEDS was wandering through the lobby throwing expletives around. So I'd imagine that the meeting has got quite heated at some point, but I would love to know what's going on in here. And actually, I'd also like to know what the count of the vote has been. I mean, we don't know whether it was marginal or whether it was convincing. It's all very secret, but who knows? There's still a lot of water to go under the bridge in this meeting.
0: We will speak to Colin Hurst, hopefully on tomorrow's show, the new president of Federated Farmers. He'll have his hands full today. He'll have to do the media. Now, one of the criticisms that has been pointed at Colin Hurst is that he's too boring. And I'm going to be blunt about this. It's all about presentation on the national media. You can say what you want about Wayne Langford, but he was a really good, fresh face for Federated Farmers. He had a very big social media following. From what I've seen anyhow, he's been able to drag in younger members and interest younger people. And we know the future of agriculture lies with younger people because he presented very well. I've seen him go toe-to-toe or go very well against Jack Tame on Q&A. He presents well if he's on the 6pm news. Can Colin Hurst do that on behalf of Federated Farmers?
1: Yes, it's interesting. There is that, certainly that criticism, but I can tell you he was very excited when he just won the presidency there before. But you are the face of Federated Farmers, so you do have to go up against the, you've got to face the media, you've got to look excited. Wayne's done quite a good job of that. I mean, it was 2 weeks ago he was on Q&A with Jack Tame. He did quite a good job of that. There's going to be a challenge for Colin as he goes into the presidency is to try and fill the shoes of Wayne. Not be like Wayne. Of course, you want to bring your own character to the presidency. But and Wayne, of course, he's done quite a good job. He took over before the last election. He's seen the transition of the new government. He's worked with the government quite well. Colin will have to do that. He was just talking about in the room there that how well he gets on Parliament. So, yeah, there's certainly, I'm sure Colin knows the challenge he's about to face for the next 3 years at least.
0: Yes, it's interesting because there was talk of maybe keeping Wayne Langford in for another year so that if there is a change of government, you've got a connection there because, to be fair to Federated Farmers, they have, they've tried to build a relationship, and I think they have, with Labor under Joe Luxton and also Damien O'Connor and Chris Hipkins, who's certainly more farmer-friendly than some other previous leaders of the Labor Party. So there was an argument of keeping him in there.
1: Yeah, there was, and I must say that Feds under this, under the current government, or the current opposition, should I say, have done quite a good job of building a relationship with Labor, which was possibly not there after the last election. But I know, you know, Joe was here at the summit for the last couple of days, and I think they have a yearly sort of summit with the Labor Party where they go out on farm. And so anyone in Feds would tell you that the relationship with the Labor Party is much better than what it was. And then, of course, that's a credit to Wayne because he's led that. But you shouldn't forget that Colin is also the VP, so he would have had a hand in that, in helping Wayne rebuild that relationship. So I guess it's just another step up from what he was already doing as the VP.
0: Well, hopefully Colin Hurst on the show tomorrow, the new president of Federated Farmers. Riley Kennedy, just before I go, I just want to pay a tribute to Wayne Langford. I like the bloke. I've had a lot to do with him over the past few years. I think he has been, in fact, I did a Federated Farmers podcast a few months ago and they asked me who's been the best president of Federated Farmers. And there's been some very good ones in my time. I thought Katie Milne was great as well. But I reckon Wayne Langford is right up there. And he's done very well for the farmers of New Zealand. So, YOLO, Wayne Langford, you go well. You can't win them all.
1: No, that is very true. He has done a very good job.
0: Riley Kennedy, so have you. Thanks for your time. It's no wonder you're Rural Broadcaster of the Year.
1: Thanks very much.
0: There we go, Riley Kennedy from Business Desk. Breaking news. Gee, they're a political bunch. Honestly, as Riley said, when we arrived up in Auckland on Monday night, we went down and had a beer in the bar. This is the media people. And there was a lot of politicking going on. We huddles. So Federated Farmers have a new president, but we've got a show to get on with. Dr. Victoria Hatton. I caught up with her in Auckland. I didn't have time to chat to her. She's a food futurist. I'm going to talk. In fact, I talked earlier this morning to farmer Tom Martin, our UK farming correspondent. Gee, lots happening over there. They've got a heat wave. They've got a new prime minister, or they will have very shortly. Jeremy Clarkson's got prostate cancer. And what about rugby. Dr. Jacqueline Roweth, another person I caught up with at in Auckland. She was there, of course. And Chris Russell's our Australian correspondent. He is in Napier at the moment, so we'll catch up with him. Talk about bird flu, wool's resurgence, and what planet are we on? Some people in Federated Farmers might be asking that as we speak. Up next, Dr. Victoria Hatton.
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0: the country with Jamie Mackay and Isuzu Utes. 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
1: She is in Palmy North today, where she is the chief executive of Food HQ. But she spent the past couple of days, like the rest of us, at the Primary Industry New Zealand Summit and Awards. Dr. Victoria Hatton joins us. Now, you sat through all 2 days. I was in and out because I had to do a radio show. What were the highlights for you, Victoria? Lovely to catch up, by the way, as well.
2: Thank you, Jamie. Hey, before I start, congratulations on getting the Royal Communicator of the Year Award. A few tears were shed, I believe.
1: Yes, well, I was a bit of an emotional roller coaster because I thought I'd lost and then I won, but I had to harden up and get on with it. But, you know, look, thank you very much. I appreciate that. But on to you, Victoria. The focus is on you for this interview. What were the highlights for you for the conference? Because you're a food, I call you a futurist.
2: And yes, that's right. I look into sort of the 2040, 2050 world. Focus on what our consumer or our customer might be desiring from the food that they're eating, and then how we can, how we can start growing and producing the food that they might want to eat in the future. But I guess PINS was really interesting. It's the fourth time I've been, and I think that this time it was more forward-leaning than it has ever been. So I was quietly surprised to hear some of the, I guess some of the key takeaways was Dr. David Skilling, Chris Quinn from Foodstuffs, Paul Spoonley was excellent. So I think Vangelis is always a star.
1: Can I concentrate to start with on Dr. David Skilling? I listened to him on Tuesday morning. I had him on the show on Tuesday. And the number that surprised slash shocked me was New Zealand exports, 50-year lows as a proportion of our GDP. And I remember saying to him on the show, what happened to the export boom?
2: Honestly, so David has been back in New Zealand for a couple of months, and this is sort of his key message, that the proportion of our GDP share is now back at where it was in the 1970s, I think. So we've had a sideways shift. So whilst our food and fibre exports are growing year on year in terms of dollar value, as a percentage share of our economic growth, they're actually falling. And I think what that demonstrates, and I have yet to do a deep dive, it's on my list of things to do over the next few days, is to understand that actually we've got other pillars of our economy that are growing, and they're growing at a faster rate than the food and fibre sector is, which is that's a good thing for our economy, but it's not great for where we are with our food and fibre sector.
1: He was just one of many outstanding presentations. One other one that I really enjoyed, because I've listened to this guy from afar, but I've never seen him in action live, was Professor Paul Spoonley on sort of the age demographics, if you want, of New Zealand farming and farmers. We have some issues. And I know that you've been involved in the Rabobank succession story. You've written the paper for that one. But we have got an older demographic of farmers who are going to have to transact land to another generation or to someone in the next 10 years.
2: It's phenomenal, isn't it? I think average age is 60 to 66 years old. And what that tells us is that the uptake of technology on farm at the moment is quite slow. But as an aging demographic, it's actually really hard. I mean, I'm in my 50s and it's actually really hard to keep track of all the new technology that's coming through. You know, so actually it is quite scary. So it does demonstrate a few issues as we're moving forward. And I think from a succession perspective, when we've got a younger generation who are raring to go, they are on top of all the new technologies, AI, all the new platforms, all the mitigation technologies, and they just want to see them, they want to use them, they want to implement them. And there is a real difference in style and conversation between that young and older generation.
1: Yeah, well, Todd Charteris from Rabobank, who was talking about that paper and that you have contributed to, how many farmers will get gold cards in the next 10 years? 17,000, $150 billion of land value that will have to change hands. Average age of the farmer in New Zealand is 54, and that's dragged down quite a lot Dr. Victoria Hatton, by the younger demographic in the dairy industry.
2: Yes, and that's the average, remember. So I think the majority of older farmers are in their 60s.
1: Yep, okay. Now, talk to me about what you contributed to this report. What will be on the plate in 2050? And what are we preparing, and how are we preparing for it now? You are a futurist. Away you go.
2: Yeah, so I think that we should look. So at the moment, we're very good at the here and now. We grow what we want to grow because we're good at it. It's successful. We're one of the great, you know, sort of leanest, most productive farming systems on the planet, but others are catching up with us. So our greatness is diminishing, and we need to innovate and rethink what the customer of the future is going to desire for us. And you know as well as I do that change on farm is a generational thing, and it takes a long time to actually reimagine what food of the future will look like. So we need to start thinking what is going to be on the plate of our consumer in 2050. I don't think it'll be massively different, but there will be smaller sizes, there'll be richer in protein, richer in nutrients. We have a sort of an opportunity to, I guess, guide some of that decision making rather than to react to it. So this is about being deliberate about what we specialize in. And something that actually the Prime Minister was talking about as well when he spoke yesterday was that we need to start innovating. And we need to innovate now for that future plate.
1: Dr. Victoria Hatton, Chief Executive of Food HQ in Palmerston North, let me just finish with you. You're English. Are you from Manchester?
2: I am from Manchester.
1: What do you make of this Andy Burnham story?
2: Oh, will he be any worse than what they've already had in the last 10 years? The turmoil in the UK politics is something to sort of behold, I think, isn't it?
1: Well, he certainly has kind of, what is it? What do you guys call it? Manchurian? Is that how you say it?
2: Yes, that's right.
1: He's got a Manchurian accent rather than the toffee-nosed Sir Keir Starmer. But it will be interesting to see how he goes. Fascinating times in your home country, not to mention the heatwave. Hey, great to catch up in Auckland.
2: Always good to catch up, Jamie.
1: Thank you, Victoria. Yes, it was good to catch up. Catch up, such great networking opportunity, the Primary Industry New Zealand Summit and Awards. Talking about the heatwave in the UK and leadership spills. Breaking news, there's been a leadership spill with Federated Farmers. Wayne Langford is gone. We're hearing he wants to talk to us shortly. So we'll make room for him. Got a lot of time for that man. But up next, earlier this morning, talking about the heatwave, leadership spills and all that sort of stuff, Farmer Tom Martin, our UK correspondent, Dr. Jacqueline Rowe, if I can track her down. She was at the primary sector conference as well. And our Australian correspondent, Chris Russell, is floating around in Napier. Got lots to get through. Let's do it straight after the break.
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0: The Country with Jamie Mackay and Farmlands. Rural never rests, and neither does Farmlands. Hokonui.
1: Here's our UK farming correspondent, Farmer Tom Martin, huge social media influencer and arable farmer just north of London. Tom, I am reading from one of your farming mags in the UK that extreme weather is already costing UK arable farmers billions of pounds, with climate change disrupting crop production, drilling windows and farm profitability. Now, you have a heat wave on in Europe and the UK at the moment. How are you getting through it?
6: Yeah, well, it's hot. Let me tell you, we speak at 10 o'clock at night as we record this, my time. The feels like temperature is still 25 degrees. And, you know, today we've broken the UK June temperature record. We're about 36 degrees. I mean, we're not used to getting that hot in June. But the UK is such a diverse country for a small one. Across in the west and the north, it's much cooler, much wetter. And frankly, I spoke to farmers over there who are having a great time. They're up for a bumper harvest in the Welsh borders and further north where they've had that rain. But here in the south and the east, we're bone dry, and we've got crops just beginning to struggle.
1: How do you get on, or how will you get on in the future, growing crops under climate change? Because it is getting warmer. You're going to face more climate extremes. Will you have to change your varieties?
6: Yeah, we'll do all that. And I've just written an article in Scribehand, which I'll share with you, Jamie, to perhaps share on your socials. There's lots of things we're doing to try and address this. And it's the extremes. It's not, we're not farming for the average year anymore. We're farming for those extremes. And they can still be extremely wet and extremely cold, although we often think about extremely hot and extremely dry. Definitely using different varieties of our crops and multiple varieties mixed in together to get that kind of genetic advantage. We're certainly trying to keep the moisture in the soil better. And that might be direct drilling. It might be improving the organic matter. It might be cover cropping. It might be companion cropping. But we're really trying to do everything we can to enable our soil to be as resilient as possible, grabbing hold of that water when we do get it. And we do, you know, we have had a couple of inches in the last month, which has just helped us out a little bit. But holding on to it when we get temperatures, as we have this week, where we've had five, I think it probably will be 6 days where we're into the 30s in June, in right at the beginning, the first days of British summertime.
1: It's not only hot on the farms in the UK, it's hot in Downing Street. Although someone told me that Andy Burnham, when he becomes PM, because it's inevitable, wants to run the show out of Manchester. Surely not the former mayor.
6: Well, he is, you know, he's the hero of the North. And he's, as many would say, he's been voted in by 600,000 people in the constituency. Oh, and 60,000 people in the constituency many people haven't heard of. So it's a fascinating situation where he's not even a member of Parliament. And him winning an election to become an MP, a by-election to become an MP, has forced our sitting Prime Minister to resign. And it looks like he'll walk in uncontested into Downing Street. The interesting thing for many of the Labour front benches is that 3 years ago, when the same thing happened with the Conservatives, they were absolutely shouting for a general election. We didn't elect this Prime Minister. They have no mandate. We need another general election. And of course, when the roles are reversed, they're much quieter. But it's a funny situation. We could have this chap, the former Mayor of Manchester, as Prime Minister in a relatively short amount of time.
1: Well, from a British farming point of view, it couldn't be any worse than Starmer. I was reading in your Farming UK news, Tom, that the Starmer resignation sparks call for countryside policy reset. Rural groups have urged Labour's next leader to reset relations with the farmers. And, of course, do you think Andy Burnham will do anything about this really unpopular inheritance tax?
6: No, not at all. And in fact, you know, you say it couldn't be worse than Starmer. You kind of wish that Starmer had stayed for all the things he is, and he certainly wouldn't be able to win the next general election, which is perhaps why he stepped down. We're 3 years away from that. But Andy Burnham, one of the first things he's been talking about is a land value capture tax. well, for farmers who are operating on 0.5% profit margins on average, any further taxation is going to be pushing them over the edge. The DEFRA, which is the Department for Environment, Food and Rural Affairs, have announced today their 25-year route map, helping farmers to be, you know, fully profitable by 2050. Well, there's a lot of farmers who need to be profitable in the next kind of 2 to 5 months rather than by 2050. So there's a huge disconnect. There's a huge challenge. And I don't think Andy Burnham has a grasp of a lot of things, but particularly rural affairs and what we need here in the countryside.
1: Am I right in saying Andy Burnham, who did serve quite a long period as a parliamentarian before he became the Manchester mayor, was he a Remainer guy? Because it's 10 years on this week since Brexit, since you exited the EU. So where's he going to sit on that?
6: Yeah, I think he was. I think you're right, although I'm not 100% certain. I think they were, during the by-election, they were really kind of trying to unsettle him. You know, well, you used to be a Remainer. How are you going to be able to come into government with those views? And his general reflection was, well, you know, maybe I've changed my mind and I'm, you know, maybe closer ties with Europe is a good thing, but probably not for this parliament. So he certainly changed his tune. I think he just wants to get into number 10, and I think he thinks he can do some great things. He's been in politics a long time, I'll grant him that. He's been in opposition for a long time, so he knows his way around. He's clearly a very political animal, but is he going to make things better for us as farmers, us as the population? I don't know. If he doesn't, I can't see Labour getting in for a generation. We're having a tough time here.
1: Well, from a farmer's point of view, 10 years on, was or is Brexit a dog's breakfast?
6: From my perspective, yes. I'm a big fan of unity. I'm a big fan of working together. I don't believe, in fact, I'm certain we don't have any less red tape. I don't think we're swimming in cash that we thought we would be, that we were pouring away to the European Union. And we're trying to do, or we're having to do things with them as such a big market, this 300 million customers on our doorstep. You know, we're having to comply to the same levels of legislation, really, that we would have had to before, because they're our big market, and we don't want to lower our standards. So, I'm yet to see that huge benefit, and I would say it hasn't been a step forward for this country. It's been a challenging time with a lot of other things at the same time, but I don't think Brexit has been a resounding success. No.
1: Okay, other challenging times for Jeremy Clarkson. He's come out publicly and said he's being treated for prostate cancer. There's been a rush on the national health system of men of Jeremy's generation to go and get checked out, which is a good thing.
6: It's absolutely a good thing. Well, I did see a doctor saying recently, you know, we don't want to be overloading the service, the service when it's not necessary. But what a great guy for actually following King Charles's example, sharing his cancer journey and trying to get some positives from it. It was clearly something, if you've seen the episode, that was incredibly worrying for him and incredibly impacting for the whole team. But I saw him just a couple of weeks ago. He seemed on good form. He's definitely aged a little bit, but he certainly hasn't slowed down, and he certainly hasn't lost his wit and sparkle. So, we wish him all the best. He did say that he's caught it early, and that he's doing well with his treatment.
1: Hey, very quickly to finish on, you've only got 20 seconds here, Tom, to gloat about your Northampton Saints. Henry Pollock, the new face of rugby in the UK, the hybrid rugby player. He's a bit of a hothead. People either love him or hate him, but he's certainly sparking your Northampton Saints.
6: It's just champagne rugby. It's amazing to watch at the moment, Jamie. The freedom, and yeah, you know, surely there's some points conceded, but with that, there's this freedom to operate. It's the spectator's spectacle, and I'm really excited for it. I hope you guys are nervous about it. We're going to be bringing that whenever we compete with you guys, and hopefully we'll be drawing more people in to watch what is an amazing, wonderful sport. It's been a great season to watch the Saints.
1: Farmer Tom Martin out of the UK, thanks for your time talking farming and footy. Good luck in the Football World Cup, but I wouldn't be holding my breath. See you shortly.
6: Cheers, Jamie.
1: Yeah, caught up with them a bit earlier this morning. Yeah, we're hearing whispers. In fact, I think we've got it confirmed that Wayne Langford wants to talk to us. We're going to go to a break, come back on the other side of it. I guess we can call him the former president of Federated Farmers. He is up next.
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1: Welcome back to The Country. Some of your feedback coming in about the leadership change at the top of Federated Farmers. How about we all just let Colin Hurst start his job and see how he goes before we start being negative? Would have loved to have been a fly on the wall. And I did ask of Riley Kennedy, as, and I may have used the word boring. Let me walk that back a wee bit. Colin is Hurst is a more conservative face of Federated Farmers, let's be honest about it, than the guy he's replacing, Wayne Langford. Interesting text coming in from a former Feds guy. I hope he doesn't mind me. I won't name him. He said, so gutted about this result. Wayne is the best president Feds have had. He will leave a significant hole. He will indeed. The man wants to talk to us, Wayne Yolo Langford. I'm sorry to see you go, but I guess the people have spoken. This wasn't about you and your performance as a president of Federated Farmers. It was really about whether you could do a fourth year. Good afternoon, and I hope you're doing okay.
14: Yeah, hey, Jamie. Yeah, no, doing well. This was a vote around the ability to do the fourth year, and I always knew it was a big ask. It's very rare that it's ever happened. And we thought, hey, we'll put the idea up there because we are running through a very good patch at the moment in terms of ag policy wins, and we thought, hey, could we keep those going? But my national council, ultimately, at the end of the day, they not only set our policy directions, they set the who they've got there to represent them, and they just said, yep, we'll go with the team that's standing up here. So that's all good, and geez, I might end up spending a bit more time down on the farm.
1: Yeah, well, I think Tyler might get she might get sickier under her feet, should I say, Wayne?
14: Yeah, that's right. I'd say she will, but no, I am looking forward to it. It should be fun.
1: We're going to talk to Colin Hurst on the show tomorrow, and we'll get his dreams and aspirations and how he's going to lead Federated Farmers. But he is going to be a different face to Federated Farmers. He's older than you. He's a more conservative face. You were the kind of the new face of Federated Farmers, and you brought in, and this is me paying you a compliment, you brought in a new generation of farmers and followers because of your social media presence.
14: Yeah, well, thanks for that, Jamie. And yeah, every president's different. You know, Katie Milne, our first female president, and then Andrew Hoggart, and then myself, obviously. You know, that's three distinctly different presidents all the way along. And so Colin will bring a fresh face and some fresh ideas and some opportunity. I think from an organisational point of view, we've got a really clear strategy. We're really clear on what we're doing now and how we're advocating for farmers. And Colin will pick that up and run with it. And so I'm looking forward to seeing him do it. I'm not going to lie. I'm gutted I don't get to carry on because it is the best job in New Zealand. Like the president of Feds, it's honestly, it's just so good, Jamie. I can't say how much I've loved it. And so, all the best to Colin and the team who are going to take it on.
1: Yeah, good on you. And well done. You've done a fantastic job. When you look back on your tenure, what are the highlights? You got one or two for me?
14: There's some big policy wins around the methane targets and the wild equine announcement and the mental health announcement last year at Field Days. There's those kind of things. The rugby games that we played that raised, the rugby games that raised 500 or 600 odd thousand up in Gisborne, I think. Yeah, watching Toby Williams get absolutely scuttled like a possum, but doing it for his province and doing it for charity. That was some of the highlights. It's all the laughs in the back rooms. It's the absolute grillings we get from the ministers. It's all the things we've learned along the way and all the members I've got to talk to be fair, when I'm getting out and about the country. It is, like I say, it is the best job, in agriculture in the country, and I've absolutely loved it for the last 3 years.
1: You and I have had a lot of fun over the years. We had a wee bit of fun around National Lamb Day barbecue. Maybe I was remiss in repeating rumours that were sweeping through the back benches that you were going to stand for Labor in West Coast Tasman. Of course, Katie Milne is standing for National. Has Chippy called you yet?
14: Not quite yet, but... No, politics isn't for me just yet. I've got some things I want to achieve kind of personally before I go down that space, if I go down that space at all, yeah. So looking forward to doing some things now that now that the phone's not going to ring quite as much and I won't have so many emails to answer.
1: Okay. Wayne Langford, thanks for your service. You've done a wonderful job as President of Federated Farmers. Colin Hurst on the show tomorrow. And to you and Tyler, and I know she's been the rock behind you, well done. For 3 years, a great service to New Zealand farmers. Three and a bit, actually.
14: Yeah, legend. Thanks for your support, Jeremy.
1: Wayne Langford. Gone but never forgotten. Up next, Dr. Jacqueline Roweth.
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0: The Country with Jamie Mackay and Farmlands. Rural never rests, and neither does Farmlands. Hokanui.
1: Welcome back to The Country. Second doctor on the show today. You've heard from Dr. Victoria Hatton. Now it's the turn of Dr. Jacqueline Roweth. Great to catch up with you at the Primary Industry New Zealand Summit and Awards, Jacqueline. You've written, as you always do, a fascinating column for our website, thecountry.co.nz. And this is off the back of an Otago University academic, I think his name is Professor Hugh Campbell, who reckons farmers have a disproportionate amount of say in what's happening in this country. Good afternoon.
18: Good afternoon. And that's certainly what was written in the newsroom report. I put the link in the column so people can chase it up. And I just have to question what he means by disproportionate, or what anybody means by disproportionate, given that every single politician, including the Director General, Ray Smith, including Mark Piper, acting CEO, interim CEO of the Bioeconomy Science Institute, heading up the whole of the biological sciences, they all said that agriculture and innovation drive the economy. So one might think that when we say we need more ethnic background or more rainbow in Parliament because they understand the background, we should be saying if it's 82% of the export economy that comes from science and the agricultural sector, then maybe 82% of the people in Parliament should be from farming.
1: Oh, that'll get you in trouble, Jacqueline. I want to quote back to you. Sorry, Jacqueline. Yep. I want to quote back to you some of your excellent research. Between 1951 and 1963, farmers made up 11% of the population, but 34% of parliamentarians. Even in 2023, they account for approximately 2.5% of the population, but 8% of all MPs. And we had a really good intake of farmers into Parliament in 2023. And for mine, most of them, in fact, nearly all of them are doing a great job.
18: Yeah, they are. And those are Professor Campbell's figures from the University of Otago. That's, you know, that I'm quoting him. And the fact is, what we need is really good people in Parliament who actually understand how to run a business. And if they understand the biological economy as well, because they have farming interest, then that's even better given what New Zealand relies upon. So I'm not saying 84%.

0: the most agile, most innovative, most adoptive farmers in the world. And we should never forget that, because none of them rest on their laurels.
1: Federated Farmers had a wish list of 12 things before the last election. They've ended up ticking the whole lot of them. And we know Federated Farmers, as we speak, embroiled in a very political situation. We won't go there, Jacqueline, but they'll have a wish list. And the fact they do have a wish list for 2026, how do you reckon they're going to get on?
0: I think with 13,000 members, all of whom choose to pay their subsidies, which is quite different, you know, their membership fees, quite different from the levy bodies where it's mandated that the payment goes through from farmers. With 13,000 members, that's actually more than Fonterra suppliers. They have weight, they have understanding in Parliament, and this government has been focused on trying to liberate the economy without impacting on the environment. And most people know that farmers are doing their very best to adhere to that, so that we do have the lowest footprint in the world for our protein products, which are what the world wants, particularly with, oh gosh, we go be GLP-1s, Ozempic, whatever those drugs are going on. So all the doom and gloom merchants about how people won't need to eat anymore, or precision fermentation can take over, or indeed people are becoming vegan, none of that's become true. We're in a very good position, but we do need support from Parliament. And you know, the biggest thing always for me is that when Wellington says we need really good farmers on the land, we usually see that enrolments increase in agriculture. And wasn't it lovely to see at the awards to sow the seed for agri in schools, really? Ag and horse in schools, agribusiness in schools actually won that team award.
1: Absolutely. And it was great to see that they fought back when the curriculum was going to be taken off the agenda, and they had a win. Yeah, bring it on. Bring on ag in schools. Reminds me of Brother Tedesco at St. Peter's College in the 1970s. That's where I got my basis for doing this program from. Got to go, Jacqueline. Great to catch up. See ya.
0: Bye.
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1: Better late than never. Michelle, what do you got for me?
9: A heavy rain and strong winds and snow are set to lash parts of New Zealand as two weather systems collide. Road snowfall warnings are in place for some areas in the south, and a low pressure system to the west of the North Island will be crossing the top of the country today.
1: And the ski fields will be happy.
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0: Rugby has filled another executive vacancy with ex-Chiefs CEO Michael Collins, also a rugby player in his own right, appointed as its new Chief Rugby Officer. Well, that wraps the country for today. It's been a very interesting day. We have a change at the top of Federated Farmers. My commentary is a more conservative face, but he's done the numbers and he's got the numbers. And Colin Hurst, Canterbury arable farmer, will be the new president of Federated Farmers. We will have Colin on the show tomorrow. Thanks for listening today.
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10: In this update, National wants more solar panels on more roofs, promising a new loan scheme if re-elected. The party's announced a home energy fund, which will offer households low-interest loans to panels, batteries and insulation. It could be repaid through rates over a long period. Leader Chris Luxon says New Zealand lags far behind other countries on solar uptake, with cost the biggest barrier.
11: To give you a feel for it, just 3% of Kiwi households have installed solar in their homes. In the US, it's around about 9%, and in places like the Netherlands and Australia, it's 1 in 3 households.
10: The firearms registries publicly released its data, but it may not capture the full story. It's now been running 3 years with a tally of firearms registered now topping 683,000 and data given by 63% of the nearly 220,000 licensed holders. Licensed firearms owner, council spokesperson Hugh Devereux-Mack says the number of firearms out there is actually estimated to be about 2 million.
12: The fact that we're not anywhere near that indicates that the trust and confidence in the police and FSA to keep those details secure and safe are undermining confidence.
10: Disheartened Waitaki residents are banding together against a potential rates hike. The district council cut its proposed rise from 22% to 17%. It had faced mounting public pressure after initially consulting on rates as high as 45%. More than 5,000 ratepayers have signed a petition and will rally outside the council building on Oamaru today. Petition organiser Kirsty Cashmore says people are coming from across the district.
13: Nothing has been like this since the closure of the hospital originally 20 years ago and then the protests 10 maybe more years ago.
10: A market opportunity with housing sales falling annually for a fifth month. Data from property analyst Cotality New Zealand shows first home buyers are the only group buying more this year. Cotality's Kelvin Davidson says world events are creating uncertainty. Prices are down 17% from the market peak. And that's news.
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10: To sport, and Brazil and Morocco have gone through to the round of 32 at Football's World Cup, finishing with two wins and a draw from Group C. Brazil's topped the pool on points difference after beating Scotland 3-0, while Morocco's 4-2 takedown of Haiti gives them runner-up status, three goals behind the five-time champs on goal difference. The Scots have a nervy wait to see if their 3 points will sneak them into the next phase as a lucky third-place team. But coach Steve Clark was too annoyed to even contemplate such a scenario on TVNZ+.
15: We made it difficult for ourselves. That's it. We gave them the goals. We gave them the game they wanted. Disappointing.
10: To netball, and Auckland, Christchurch, Sydney and Melbourne have been given the nod to host October's Constellation Cup test between the Silver Ferns and the Australian Diamonds. That's sport. I'm Wendy Petrie.
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16: Weather Watch 24-7. The Met Service forecast for Ashburton for the rest of today. Showers, gusty southwesterlies and a dropping down to a low of 2 degrees tonight. Tomorrow, mostly cloudy with the chance of a shower, southwesterlies and a high of 8, a low of 1 tomorrow night. For the weekend, Saturday, fine westerly breezes with a forecast high of 10 degrees. Sunday, fine to start, then becoming cloudy in the afternoon, light winds and a high of 12. And looking right ahead to Monday next week, partly cloudy with the chance of a shower from morning, light winds. And Monday's forecast high is 11.
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Anne-Marie and 2002, Peter Mac, this afternoon. Not a bad sort of a looking day, is it? And great to see that some parts of the South Island finally got their snow because we've had a lot of people, itinerants, who have turned up to work on our South Island ski fields and have not been able to do much, really. But down south, they've had the Lindis and the Crown Range have had a real good showing of snow. So that augurs well for the weekend. With a bit of luck, we'll get Mount Hutt operating at some level too. Let's come back shortly and see where the weather's heading for the rest of today and the week ahead and the weekend. This is Mid-Canterbury's Hokanui with Icehouse.

0: G'day, it's Pearl Jam and The Fix It with Peter Mack and Noah Kahn and The Great Divide. Let's look at weather now with Ace Automotive. Fine with light winds today and gusty southwesterlies at some stage in there too. 8 is our high and we have it, but it feels like 4 because there's wind chill out there today and down to 2 overnight tonight. Tomorrow, cloudy with occasional showers, gradually clearing in the afternoon as fine breaks prevail. And 8 is also tomorrow's top. Into Saturday after an overnight low of 1. We're getting a fine Saturday. The sun will be out, westerlies and 10. Into Sunday, fine, but becoming cloudy in the afternoon with light winds and 12. Monday next week, partly cloudy with a chance of a shower from the morning. Light winds 11. 11 also for Tuesday and Wednesday. Both days will be fine and sunny. And, Tuesday is the last day of June and Wednesday will be the first day of July. We're one month into winter already. Crikey. Back after this with Fleetwood Mac, the Chainsmokers, Halsey and Duran Duran.
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0: It's Warren and Ordinary, and speaking of that, another ordinary song called Ordinary World ahead of that. Really, two ordinaries are quite extraordinary on a Thursday afternoon, just exactly 6 months to Christmas Day. I know. Now, look, Mount Hutt, yes, of course, it's closed today. And the question is, will it open on Saturday? Well, the temperatures have plummeted up there just before midnight last night. The snowmakers have been making the most of the best conditions of the seasons up at Mount Hutt so far. So what they're now looking to do is to consolidate and look forward to the snow that lies ahead in the next 12 hours to boost the base and lock in the plans to get things cranking up at Mount Hutt this Saturday with the Norwest Express and the Magic Carpet. They're hoping to get those operating this weekend. That'd be great, eh?
1: Hokanui Community Notices, thanks to GDC. 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

0: This is McHenry's Hokanui, Peter Mack, in the afternoon, nearly 2 o'clock, so we'll find out what's going on that we need to know about with our NZME news teams, and we'll check some sport out too, and a bit of a gander at tomorrow's weather. Down south, they're very happy. They've had snow. In fact, it's closed the Lindis and the Crown Range today, so it's a bad thing, and it's a good thing, really, because they need it down there to keep the winter economy working, and all that. Vance Joy, the Expellents, who are coming to see us, well, the Jordan Luck Band anyway, in not too distant future. The Timbald Tavern's going to be the venue for that. 6:60 are coming, but on the radio, not to the Timbald Tavern, and 9 days when we come back after 2.
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9: In this update, panic in Venezuela after a magnitude 7.5 earthquake this morning, with fears it could have a large death toll. The U.S. Geological Survey has detailed an initial 7.2 jolt west of Caracas, followed by a more severe shock within 39 seconds. Al Jazeera's Teresa Bowe is talking to people on the ground.
10: The images that we're seeing, people terrified in Caracas, where several buildings apparently collapsed. I was just talking to someone who was telling me that there could be lots of casualties.
9: Solar company Future Energy says a national election pledge to lend householders money to go solar will be a boon for their business. National says it'll help with large upfront costs of installation, batteries and insulation. Owners could repay the low-interest, long-term loans from the Home Energy Fund through rates. Co-founder Heath Coleman says it'll mean people consider the option of solar.
11: One of the biggest barriers to adopting solar and batteries is the upfront cost. So creating more options, more flexible funding for all homeowners and also businesses, I think, is amazing.
9: West Aucklanders and conservationists have signed a petition begging for Auckland's Waitakere Ranges to be protected from the super city's rapid development. They fear the government overhaul of resource management laws will strip protections for the ranges. RMA Reform Minister Chris Bishop assures the Heritage Act won't change much, but he hasn't ruled out tweaks. Former Waitakere Mayor Sir Bob Harvey says Auckland's greedy for development and sprawls out.
12: We think the Waitakere Ranges does not need sprawl, and it does need that kind of intensity development, which just comes naturally.
9: The US president says he feels let down again, fuming over allies not supporting his war against Iran.
13: We didn't need help on this at all. We demolished them in literally the first week. But it would have been nice if they would have said, we'd like to help.
9: NATO Secretary General Mark Rutte visited Donald Trump at the White House today, who renewed his threats to leave the alliance ahead of NATO leaders' summit in Turkey next month. And that's news.
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9: To sport, and Brazil and Morocco have gone through to the round of 32 at football's World Cup, finishing with two wins and a draw from Group C. Brazil's topped the pool on points difference after beating Scotland 3-0, while Morocco's 4-2 takedown of Haiti gives them runner-up status, three goals behind the five-time champs on goal difference. The Scots have a nervy wait to see if their 3 points will sneak them into the next phase as a lucky third-place team. But coach Steve Clark was too annoyed to even contemplate such a scenario on TVNZ+.
17: We made it difficult for ourselves. That's it. We gave them the goals. We gave them the game they wanted. Disappointing.
9: To netball, and Auckland, Christchurch, Sydney and Melbourne have been given the nod to host October's Constellation Cup test between the Silver Ferns and the Australian Diamonds. That's sport. I'm Wendy Petrie.
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20: Weather Watch 24/7. The Met Service forecast for Ashburton for the rest of today: showers, gusty southwesterlies, and a dropping down to a low of 2 degrees tonight. Tomorrow, mostly cloudy with the chance of a shower, southwesterlies, and a high of 8, a low of 1 tomorrow night. For the weekend, Saturday, fine westerly breezes with a forecast high of 10 degrees. Sunday, fine to start, then becoming cloudy in the afternoon, light winds, and a high of 12. And looking right ahead to Monday next week, partly cloudy with the chance of a shower from morning, light winds, and Monday's forecast high is 11.
16: Mid-Canterbury's best music mix starts now on Hokanui.

Expatents, Jordan Luck, and his Jordan Luck band playing all the Expatents hits are going to be part of their big winter tour here in Ashburton at the Timwell Tavern on Friday, the 31st of July. I can

0: Maroon 5, beautiful mistakes, we all make them. Sometimes they're not that beautiful too. 9 days on there, absolutely. Story of a Girl and 660 and We Made It. By the way, the Jordan Luck Band I mentioned earlier in town at the Timmel Tav on Friday the 31st of July. The tickets are available. There's various links that you can make sure you get them from a reputable outfit, but the easiest thing is to go to the Jordan Luck Band's page and you can check the link on there for it, the Jordan Luck Band Tour page. All right, we're back on the other side of the short break with Soul Asylum, Lewis Capaldi, and classic Doobie Brothers here at Hokanui.
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0: The Weekend, Can't Feel My Face. The Doobie Brothers in there too. Listen to the music now. St John do a great job in our community. Around the country, there's a need to replace many of the facilities. 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So, crikey, that's a good. So, like, if they raise $1 million through the likes of you and me and others doing a little bit here and there, then these other donors will double it to $2 million. And that's happening at the moment. So, if you want to find out more about this, head along to lighttheway.org.nz/match. And if you like the work that St John do, if you are a big fan, a big supporter, and you want to make your dollar double at the moment, go and check that out.
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0: It's nearly 3 o'clock with Pete on your Thursday afternoon, and we are exactly a month to, and 1 month, cracky, we'd be in big trouble, wouldn't we? 6 months to Christmas Day. 6 months to Christmas Day from today, and with a bit of luck, Mount Hutt opening for its winter season this weekend to a limited extent. The recent snow overnight and this morning around parts of the South Island has been very much welcomed by operators. We're back on the other side of three after a cup of tea with the Killers, Drax Project and Alan Parsons.
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11: In this update, new spending data suggests easier travel for Chinese and Pacific visitors is paying dividends. Political reporter Ethan Griffiths has more.
12: Since November, a trial's exempted Chinese and Pacific visitors travelling from Australia from applying for a visa, saving them money and wait times. In the 6 months since, there's been 80,000 visa-free arrivals from the countries, worth $215 million in local spending.
11: Immigration Minister Erica Stanford says it's a small change yielding big results, and further decisions will be made after the trial ends in November. And Parliament will debate the India-New Zealand Free Trade Agreement today. The landmark FTA was signed in April. Here's senior political reporter Azaria Howell.
13: Legislation's being introduced to Parliament today. The final select committee report into the agreement says trade between both countries will grow, with annual exports to India projected to be $842 million higher by 2036 and $1.27 billion more by 2050.
11: West Aucklanders and conservationists have signed a petition begging for Auckland's Waitakere Ranges to be protected from the super city's rapid development. They fear the government overhaul of resource management laws will strip protections for the rangers. RMA Reform Minister Chris Bishop assures the Heritage Act won't change much, but he hasn't ruled out tweaks. Former Waitakere Mayor Sir Bob Harvey says Auckland's greedy for development and sprawls out.
14: We think the Waitakere Ranges does not need sprawl and it does need that kind of intense development which just comes naturally.
11: A continued shift in the housing market. Data from property analyst Cotility NZ shows sale volumes fell once again in May, the fifth month of annual declines. Values are down 17% from the market peak a couple of years ago. And that's your update.
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11: To sport, and Brazil and Morocco have qualified for the round of 32 at football's World Cup. But Scotland has to wait and see if finishing Group C on 3 points will book them a spot in the next phase. Scottish midfielder John McGinn isn't confident.
0: The lads are empty now, but if we're to go through, we'll have to see over the next few days. But we've given ourselves a more difficult chance. It's unlikely now, I would say, but we'll wait and see.
11: And the Football World Cup, now Test Match Cricket, is preparing more hydration breaks, beginning with the Black Caps' third and deciding test against England starting tonight. Heatwave conditions in Nottingham have meant more active drinks trolleys will be utilised throughout the day. The heat means spin option Mitchell Satner is a chance to play. That's sport. I'm Wendy Petrie.
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17: Weather Watch 24/7. The Met Service forecast for Ashburton for the rest of today: showers, gusty southwesterlies, and a dropping down to a low of 2 degrees tonight. Tomorrow, mostly cloudy with the chance of a shower, southwesterlies, and a high of 8, a low of 1 tomorrow night. For the weekend, Saturday, fine westerly breezes with a forecast high of 10 degrees. Sunday, fine to start, then becoming cloudy in the afternoon, light winds, and a high of 12. And looking right ahead to Monday next week, partly cloudy with the chance of a shower from morning, light winds, and Monday's forecast high is 11.
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0: Summer Rain, Drax Project, Peter Mac with the Killers opening up for us this hour. Right now, Eye in the Sky from the Alan Parsons Project. Alan Parsons, before he put together the project, was an engineer, a musician, a songwriter, all those things, and actually worked at Abbey Road Studios and was an engineer for when they recorded the Beatles' Abbey Road album.
1: Yeah.

0: fact, Dr. Dre and California Love, Adele and the Alan Parsons Project in there too. Not too far away from another public holiday. You're feeling like a holiday? Do you want a long weekend? Can't give you one this weekend. Can't give you one the following weekend. But how about Friday, July 10? Could do that one for you. That'll be the Matariki public holiday. Now the wider festival period kicks in for July through until July 19. This is the Maori New Year, when the Matariki star cluster reappears in the dawn sky. But most significantly, perhaps for you and me, is that it's a day off, Friday 10th of July. So if you're planning a little bit of a winter escape or something like that over a long weekend, that could be an ideal opportunity. Just saying.
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0: Olivia Dean, couple of minutes. Peter Mac, Daniel Powder, best day, bad day. Hey, sometimes I'm just so out of touch. I did not know that Jetstar hadn't been flying Christchurch, Sydney for about 7 years. I thought that was a thing. I thought that, but I haven't been to Sydney via Jetstar for a long time. That's because they don't fly. They haven't been, but they're reintroducing it in October. They're coming back on the scene, and they've got some pretty good prices too, from just over $200 one way to Sydney. It's not bad. They've got a bit of a sale going on at the moment until those cheap tickets run out. You might want to go back out and have a bit of a look at that. But yeah, Jetstar. They said low demand was the main reason why they'd sort of stopped that, but now they're coming back in to give it another burst.
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0: It has been quite a drop of rain today, and it has been pretty bitterly cold too. We call it winter, and it has arrived. What's happening tomorrow with the weather, and how will Mount Hutt be looking for Saturday? Well, pretty encouraging at this stage, I think. News and sport is next at 4.
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5: In this update, Conservation Minister Tama Pōtaka has axed a controversial part of his conservation bill. Pōtaka says clauses allowing land to be disposed of or exchanged will be removed. Senior political reporter Azaria Howell has the story.
6: It follows significant backlash from opposition parties and environmentalist group Forest and Bird. Tama Pōtaka has told the Environmental Defence Society conference he would never support the large-scale disposal of conservation land and says it was never his intention with the bill. New Zealand First's Shane Jones says his party strongly pushed for economic outcomes from conservation land as part of the bill.
5: Emergency teams in Venezuela are racing to find survivors after two major earthquakes struck this morning, less than a minute apart. There are fears of a high death toll. Venezuela's main international airport is seriously damaged and closed. The BBC's Will Grant says there are serious concerns for people trapped in buildings and rubble across the capital, Caracas. The government is hoping to attract more tourists. Tourism Minister Louise Upston says a tourism policy statement released today sets out how central and local government and industry can set priorities. Claudia O'Neill has more.
7: Upston says the plan aims to ensure we have a solid foundation from which to improve the quality of our visitor experience. She says this will help us meet our goal of doubling the 2023 value of tourism exports by 2034. The ministers also announced another $5 million for the regional tourism boost to attract more visitors over the spring-summer period.
5: West Aucklanders and conservationists have signed a petition begging for Auckland's Waitakere ranges to be protected from the super city's rapid development. They fear the government overhaul of resource management laws will strip protections for the ranges. RMA Reform Minister Chris Bishop assures the Heritage Act won't change much, but he hasn't ruled out tweaks. Former Waitakere Mayor Sir Bob Harvey says Auckland's greedy for development and sprawls out. And that's your update.
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4: Hokanui Sport.
5: To sport, and the Mystics have revealed they've provided an expression of interest to play in Australia's Super Netball League. CEO Phil Vyer says they're looking at all options, given the ANZ Premiership's future is under cloud.
9: We think an Auckland-based team is a good option for Netball Australia, but that's sitting with them at the moment. We haven't had an update for a little while now, so they're obviously working through their process to understand the different bids that they've had, and you know, when we hear from them, we'll see what the next step might be.
5: Full time in the Group A matches at the Football World Cup, and South Africa have sprung a huge surprise, upsetting South Korea 1-0 in Monterrey, leaping over the Koreans to qualify for the round of 32 as the second place team in the group behind host Mexico, who have beaten Czech Republic 3-0 in Mexico City. That's sport. I'm Wendy Petrie.
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10: Weather Watch 24/7. The Met Service forecast for Ashburton for the rest of today: showers, gusty southwesterlies, and a dropping down to a low of 2 degrees tonight. Tomorrow, mostly cloudy with the chance of a shower, southwesterlies, and a high of 8, a low of 1 tomorrow night. For the weekend, Saturday, fine westerly breezes for the forecast high of 10 degrees. Sunday, fine to start, then becoming cloudy in the afternoon, light winds, and a high of 12. And looking right ahead to Monday next week, partly cloudy with the chance of a shower from morning, light winds, and Monday's forecast high is 11.
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0: Colby Calais and Bubbly and Peter Mac in the afternoon. Now, look, Cook Strait is a bit rough today. Wild weather, up to 120 km/h gales. Significant swells up to about 3 metres plus today are sweeping Cook Strait, and conditions expected to worsen further into a storm on Friday, bringing 7.4-metre swells. So services are delayed, and you should check with Inter Islander or Bluebridge if you are intending to travel. Are we really down to just the Kaitaki for the Inter-Islander at the moment? Gosh, if that's the case, that's abysmal, isn't it? But anyway, nothing can sail really at the moment, I don't think, while those sort of conditions prevail. The Clash and Duke DeMont, Bon Jovi and Lolly Young when we come back.
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6: Farmlands is New Zealand's leading rural cooperative and a proud partner of the country with Jamie Mackay. 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

0: Lolly Young, Missy, Peter Mac, Bon Jovi, Bon Jovi, Donda Leon, Bon Bon Bon, One One, Bon Jovi, Duke DeMont and Ocean Drive in there too. Are you feeling like a holiday? Are you feeling like a bit of a long weekend? And well, I've got one coming up for you on July 10. That'll be Matariki. It's the Maori New Year, and around the country, various things are happening to commemorate that and to mark that occasion. Maybe you just want to go somewhere, have a little midwinter break. Well, what an excellent weekend it would be to do that. See if you can get on booking.com, or better still, ring some establishments, get yourself a good deal. I've noticed the accommodation seems to have got a bit more expensive of late. Was that just me? Anyway, if you can, and get out there and see some of our great country, you don't have to go too far to get a bit of a hit. Two nights away, one night away, can really give you a new lease of life for a while. Jimmy Barnes, Miley Cyrus, Alex Warren and George Michael when we come back.
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0: She's been a pretty chilly old day and a pretty wet old day here in Ash of Vegas. Tonight, what are we going down to? What's tomorrow going to look like? We'll check that out after news and sport next at 5.
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8: In this update, Conservation Minister Tama Potaka has axed a controversial part of his conservation bill. Potaka says clauses allowing land to be disposed of or exchanged will be removed. Senior political reporter Azaria Howell has the story.
9: It follows significant backlash from opposition parties and environmentalist group Forest and Bird. Tama Potaka has told the Environmental Defence Society conference he would never support the large-scale disposal of conservation land and says it was never his intention with the bill. New Zealand First's Shane Jones says his party strongly pushed for economic outcomes from conservation land as part of the bill.
8: Officials are checking whether Kiwis are caught up in quakes that rocked Venezuela this morning, a 7.2 magnitude quickly followed by a 7.5. The international airport outside the capital Caracas is closed and people are being urged to stay away from buildings. CNN contributor Stefano Pozzebon says the death toll is unclear. The damage is extensive.
10: The president, the interim president of Venezuela, Delcy Rodriguez, spoke to the nation about an hour ago describing a catastrophic damage into several states across the country.
8: Our foreign minister has expressed New Zealand's shock and sadness over the quakes. The rules on redress for abuse of care survivors are locked in, with the bill passing its third reading in Parliament. It specifies survivors sentenced to more than 5 years jail for serious offences will be presumed ineligible for financial payment, but can get other support. Danica McLean has more.
11: Minister Erica Stanford says paying them could bring the system into disrepute, but people will be allowed to apply to overturn that presumption. The legislation also extends the redress scheme to include claims of abuse in state mental health facilities beyond 1993 to the end of June 2022.
8: And solar companies could be in for a boost if National gets re-elected. The party is pledging to have a scheme offering homeowners low-interest loans to let them switch to solar, taking away big upfront costs. And that's news.
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8: To sport, and the Mystics have revealed they've provided an expression of interest to play in Australia's Super Netball League, saying they're looking at all options given the ANZ Premiership's future is still in limbo. Mystics assistant coach Rob Wright reckons Netball New Zealand needs to get a wriggle on sorting the Premiership's future, or else all our top players will flock to Australia.
14: Like, we need a comp. Only half the Silver Ferns play in Australia. Like, what do they expect for the other half of the team?
8: Warriors co-captain Mitch Barnett believes Jackson Ford has a chance to return from a pectoral injury in time for the NRL finals, given his healing powers and dedication to rehab. And Mexico and surprise package South Africa are through to round 32 from Group A at Football's World Cup after wins in their final pool matches. That's sport. I'm Wendy Petrie.
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15: WeatherWatch 24/7. The Met Service forecast for Ashburton for the rest of today: showers, gusty southwesterlies, and a dropping down to a low of 2 degrees tonight. Tomorrow, mostly cloudy with the chance of a shower, southwesterlies, and a high of 8, a low of 1 tomorrow night. For the weekend, Saturday, fine westerly breezes with a forecast high of 10 degrees. Sunday, fine to start, then becoming cloudy in the afternoon, light winds, and a high of 12. And looking right ahead to Monday next week, partly cloudy with the chance of a shower from morning, light winds, and Monday's forecast high is 11.
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0: That's what I like. It's Bruno Mars, Peter Mac tonight. I tell you what I do quite like going along and having a bit of a look at is the Model Train Show. It happens every second year, I believe, here in Ashburton. Yeah, it would be a couple of years since I've been across to have a look at that. It's always held at the Tinwood Memorial Hall, and it's back there again on July 4 and July 5. That's a Saturday and Sunday, not this Saturday and Sunday, but the following Saturday and Sunday, 10 to 4 both days. So it's always very reasonable to get in over there. We might actually have a couple of complimentary passes you could score with Luke next week. The Ashburton Model Train Show .co.nz. In fact, don't put the model in there if you're going online, just ashburtontrainshow.co.nz. 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

0: Fun. Some nights. Peter Mac, the Dudes, and Bliss in there too. Have we really got to the point in our society where if the internet goes down, a school has to close? Has it got to that? Well, at Hill Morton High School, they were apparently forced to close for several days, not hours, days, because they had no internet. So on the old breakfast show, Luke got hold of Ashburton Intermediate Principal and good guy Brent Gray, and he asked if he thought that that was reasonable. Okay, if you want to hear what Brent had to say about that, I suggest you hop on the Hokanui Breakfast with Luke Howden podcast. That chat is up on there now.
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0: It is nearly 6 o'clock. News and sport is on the way. Peter, yes, could we have a wee look, please, at what's going on with Mid-Canterbury's weather overnight and into tomorrow? Certainly. So let me just bring it up here. Let's go down overnight to a low of 2, and tomorrow cloudy with occasional showers, gradually clearing from the afternoon. Fine breaks developing 8. Saturday's looking fine, and a high of 10 with westerlies. Hopefully Mount Hutt will get some action in this weekend to some limited extent, so we can get that season underway. I look forward very much to your company tomorrow from 1. Have a very good and warm Thursday evening.
1: Local governments are changing, and Ashburton District Council wants you to have your say on the matter. 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Let them know what you think about 5 potential scenarios. Should they be looking to merge with councils north, south, or both? Help shape the future of Ashburton's local government and find the best possible outcome for the district. View the options online and have your say at itsourplace.nz.
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2: In this update, the rules on redress for abuse and care survivors are locked in, with a bill passing its third reading in Parliament. It specifies survivors sentenced to more than 5 years jail for serious offences will be presumed ineligible for financial payment, but can get other support. Danica McLean has more.
3: Minister Erica Stanford says paying them could bring the system into disrepute, but people will be allowed to apply to overturn that presumption. The legislation also extends the redress scheme to include claims of abuse in state mental health facilities beyond 1993 to the end of June 2022.
2: Emergency doctors warn EDs are already overcrowded before the flu season peaks. The Australasian College of Emergency Medicine says hospitals are routinely at 100% capacity. President Peter Alali says patients are being seen in corridors, waiting rooms and other unsuitable spaces.
4: We wouldn't be doing operations not in an operating theatre, so we shouldn't be seeing patients in plastic chairs and in corridors.
2: Police Commissioner Richard Chambers is being investigated over historic sexual allegations against him. Officers from the Police National Integrity Unit have flown to Australia to interview a former partner of Chambers from more than 20 years ago. Emily Ansell reports.
5: The claims relate to when the pair lived together in Red Beach, north of Auckland. Chambers says he strongly rejects the claims made and looks forward to the matter being dealt with. Police and the Independent Police Conduct Authority are investigating.
2: And back-to-back earthquakes struck Venezuela within a minute this morning at a time it's battling a deep economic crisis. The 7.2 and 7.5 magnitude quakes have rattled the capital, Caracas, with little news yet on injuries. There's extensive infrastructure damage, including the city's international airport. CNN contributor Stefano Pozzebon says Venezuela is not prepared for such a tragedy.
6: The hospitals have not been renovated in the last 20 years. There are constant blackouts and power cuts all across the country on a regular basis.
2: And that's news.
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2: To sport, and the Northern Mystics would be happy to field elite netball teams in New Zealand and Australia. CEO Phil Viver has opened up about coping with the uncertainty surrounding the ANZ Premiership's future. Viver says the Mystics presented an expression of interest to Netball Australia about being an expansion team from 2028 onwards, as well as being involved in whatever domestic league Netball New Zealand decides on.
9: We didn't look at it as necessarily one or the other, you know, depending on how things went and where the ANZ Premiership goes, there's potential to have a team based here and a team based playing in Australia. So, you know, we were just open to exploring different options for ourselves.
2: Warriors coach Andrew Webster is wondering how well an NRL expansion club would be received in Christchurch, given the huge fan base the Wahs already have in the city. That's sport. I'm Wendy Petrie.
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10: Weather Watch 24/7. The Met Service forecast for Ashburton for the rest of today: showers, gusty southwesterlies, and a dropping down to a low of 2 degrees tonight. Tomorrow, mostly cloudy with the chance of a shower, southwesterlies, and a high of 8, a low of 1 tomorrow night. For the weekend, Saturday, fine westerly breezes with a forecast high of 10 degrees. Sunday, fine to start, then becoming cloudy in the afternoon, light winds, and a high of 12. And looking right ahead to Monday next week, partly cloudy with the chance of a shower from morning, light winds, and Monday's forecast high is 11.
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6: In this update, historic sexual allegations against Police Commissioner Richard Chambers have led to Police National Integrity Unit officers interviewing a woman in Australia. The woman's a former partner of Mr. Chambers, and the claims relate to when the pair lived together in Red Beach, north of Auckland. Danica McLean reports.
7: Their relationship, more than 20 years ago, lasted several years. Chambers says he strongly rejects the claims made and looks forward to the matter being dealt with. Police and the Independent Police Conduct Authority are investigating.
6: The rules on redress for abuse and care survivors have been locked in, with the bill passing its third reading in Parliament. It specifies survivors sentenced to more than 5 years jail for serious offences will be presumed ineligible for financial payment but can get other support. Minister Erica Stanford says paying them could bring the system into disrepute, but people will be allowed to apply to overturn that presumption. The legislation also extends the redress scheme to include claims of abuse in state mental health facilities beyond 1993 to the end of June 2022. Federated Farmers has elected a new president after 3 years. Waimate Vice President, arable and dairy farmer Colin Hurst replaces Golden Bay dairy farmer Wayne Langford. Mr. Langford says farmers have had a few wins recently and he hopes they'll continue.
8: Colin will be a great successor and he'll bring a different style to me, but that tends to be what you find. I mean, if you look at Andrew Hoggard, who was before me, quite different to me as well. You never know what you're going to get with a Feds president.
6: Minister Nicola Willis says people should dial down the

0: rhetoric after a prominent activist boxing video. The son of MP Mariamino Kapakingi, Eru Kapakingi, posted a video in which he whacks a punching bag. He told viewers if they want to pick up the intensity, they could imagine it's something or someone they hate, like racism or the Prime Minister. Ms. Willis says it's disappointing.
1: I think as public figures, we all have to be careful about the standards that we set and the behaviour that we demonstrate. Our kids are watching.
0: That's news.
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0: In sport, Mystics assistant coach Rob Wright worries that Netball Australia won't want to welcome expansion teams into their Super League because they already have the world's best players. The Mystics have tendered an expression of interest in joining the Australian competition from 2028. But Wright reckons Australia is in a position to play hardball with any potential expansion team. The Black Caps are vowing to keep to the clock in the field in the third and deciding cricket test with England at Trent Bridge. The English were docked points for a slow overrate in the second test loss. New Zealand batter Henry Nicholls says captain Tom Latham does well keeping them up to speed. Play is due to start at 10 o'clock tonight with extremely hot conditions forecast. That's sport. I'm Joe Gilfillan.
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6: Weather Watch 24/7. The Met Service forecast for Ashburton for the rest of today: showers, gusty southwesterlies, and a dropping down to a low of 2 degrees tonight. Tomorrow, mostly cloudy with the chance of a shower, southwesterlies, and a high of 8, a low of 1 tomorrow night. For the weekend, Saturday, fine westerly breezes with a forecast high of 10 degrees. Sunday, fine to start, then becoming cloudy in the afternoon, light winds, and a high of 12. And looking right ahead to Monday next week, partly cloudy with the chance of a shower from morning, light winds, and Monday's forecast high is 11.
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7: In this update, Minister Louise Upston is convinced her tourism tweaks set us up for the next decade. She's released our first tourism policy statement, setting out an 8-point plan for how the government and industry can work together. Ms. Upston says it'll help us achieve a goal of doubling the 2023 value of tourism exports by 2034. She says it makes much-needed changes.
8: For the first time ever, we will have a very coordinated, transparent and joined-up approach.
7: Jetstar is bringing back flights between Christchurch and Sydney as it reshuffles Trans-Tasman services. They'll run 4 times a week from October. It's suspending services between Auckland and the Sunshine Coast and Christchurch and Cairns in October because of low demand. Customers will be rebooked or given a refund. A roadblock for South Dunedin's flooding mitigation plans. City councillors paused the project after Otago Regional Council put a last-minute addition on the table yesterday for engineered flood protection. Rosie Leishman reports.
9: The existing plans include raising land and upgrading drainage and wetlands, costing up to $2.5 billion over the next century. Mayor Sophie Barker says the timeline isn't ideal and residents deserve urgency, but they also need to understand every option. Council staff say researching the plan's technical details and costs will take 4 months.
7: The principal of prestigious Auckland private school St Cuthbert's College, Charlotte Avery, has resigned less than 2 years into the role. Board Chair Lee Melville says Ms Avery's decided to return to the UK for family reasons. Ms Melville says Ms Avery leaves the school in a strong position and they're grateful for her leadership and care. She says the Trust Board's begun the recruitment process. State Highway 3 through the Awakino Gorge between Taranaki and Waikato has reopened after being closed for much of today because of new land movement. NZTA says a barrier put in place to collect any material that comes down has been doing its job. That's news.
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1: Hokanui Sport.
2: In sport, the severity of the European heatwave will dictate who takes the vacant bowling spot in the Black Caps playing 11 tonight. Pace bowler Kyle Jamieson's being rested with the potential for a dry pitch, meaning the returning Mitchell Santner could provide a spin option. Play starts at 10 tonight. The longer Dame Lydia Ko is a professional, the more adept she feels at dealing with disappointment. Ko is heading into her 13th Women's PGA Championship overnight, one of the two majors she has not won. She says the biggest improvement she's made with her golf game since turning professional as a teenager is not with her clubs, but with her emotional management. Ko tees off in Minnesota overnight tonight. That's sport. I'm Joe Gilfillan.
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10: In this update, emergency doctors warn emergency departments are already overcrowded before the flu season peaks in the coming months. The Australian College of Emergency Medicine says hospitals are routinely at 100% capacity, leaving no room for a cold season surge. President Peter Allaly says patients are being seen in corridors, waiting rooms and other unsuitable spaces. He says they don't do operations outside an operating theatre, so they shouldn't be seeing patients in plastic chairs in corridors. Wet weather's no deterrent for more than 70 people set to sleep outside on sheets of cardboard in Auckland tonight, raising money to support the homeless. More than 112,000 people are house-deprived across New Zealand. In Auckland, about 900 people sleep rough. Lipewise is holding its big sleep-out at AUT, with money raised going to its Merge Cafe, which provides cheap meals to those in need. CEO Pam Elgar says it's supposed to be pouring tonight, but being out in the rain is a reality for many.
11: Homeless don't get a choice about the weather. They will be sleeping wherever, and we expect everyone to turn up and just deal with the elements as they are.
10: Concern about the number of children sleeping in cold bedrooms after analysis by the Building Research Association. It's found despite homes being warmer than they were two decades ago, bedrooms often fall below recommended healthy temperatures. A third of people report never heating bedrooms used by children under five. Lead researcher Vicky White says kids need warm bedrooms at night to stay healthy.
12: These bedrooms were still below 18 degrees C, dropping to just over 16 degrees by 6 o'clock in the morning, which means children are exposed to temperatures for fairly prolonged periods of time that could be impacting their health.
10: Complaints relating to Police Commissioner Richard Chambers are being investigated by the Independent Police Conduct Authority and the police. Deputy Commissioner Mike Pannett says it's being managed in accordance with proper processes.

0: sensors, including oversight by the IPCA. That's news.
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0: In sport, Warriors coach Andrew Webster is struggling with the idea of losing a portion of the club's fan base. Christchurch is seemingly a real chance to become home to the NRL's 20th team. The Warriors won in style at the city's sold-out One New Zealand Stadium over the weekend, and Webster says he doesn't want to share that passion with another team. Black Caps coach Rob Walters not surprised by English reinforcements for the series' deciding third cricket test starting tonight. Captain Ben Stokes and Gus Atkinson have been recalled, alongside frontline wicketkeeper Jamie Smith and spinner Shoaib Bashir, because of unexpected spin-friendly conditions. Walter feels his players are well prepared for the revamped English lineup. First ball's an hour away. That's sport. I'm Joe Gilfillan.
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5: In this update, the New Zealand Transport Agency says the Canterbury Alpine passes could still be affected by snow forecast for tonight and early tomorrow. It says warnings also remain in Otago and the Mackenzie Basin, with the potential for ice to form on State Highways 8, 6, 80, 85, 87 and the Crown Range Road. Winston Peters says Nationals planning to discriminate against Indian citizens by tightening immigration rules within the Indian Free Trade Deal. The New Zealand First leaders previously claimed the deal allows mass immigration. He now claims the government's planning harsher settings for Indians, including tests and restrictions. Mr. Peters says they wouldn't apply to South Korean, Thai and Chinese migrants, whose countries also have deals with us.
6: So they've done a 100% flip, and they've switched from mass immigration from India to prejudicial immigration, where they are not treated like the rest of the FTA countries.
5: Parliament has voted in favour of the Nelson Tenths Trust Bill at its first reading, the final legal step in honouring a major agreement. The government last year promised to return more than 3,000 hectares in the northern South Island to descendants of its original owners and $420 million for land unable to be returned. Attorney General Chris Bishop says the historic arrangement of the Crown holding land for the benefit of customary owners is paternalistic and outdated. Debate over the weight of the rural vote on the road to November's election. Otago University professor Hugh Campbell has argued farmers are disproportionately influential in New Zealand politics. Professor Campbell says farming's important, but not as dominant as it once was. Dairy NZ agronomist Jacqueline Roeth says every politician acknowledges agriculture and innovation are our economy's backbone. She says we need people in Parliament who know how to run a business.
7: Understand the biological economy as well, because they have farming interest, then that's even better given what New Zealand relies upon.
5: That's news.
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4: Hokanui Sport.
5: In sport, the Mystics have revealed they've provided an expression of interest to play in Australia's Super Netball League. CEO Phil Vyer says the Northern franchise is looking at all options given the ANZ Premiership's futures under a cloud.
10: We think an Auckland-based team is a good option for Netball Australia, but that's sitting with them at the moment. We haven't had an update for a little while now, so they're obviously working through their process to understand the different bids that they've had, and you know, when we hear from them, we'll see what the next step might be.
5: Dame Lydia Ko has the fourth title of her LPGA career Grand Slam on her mind at the Women's PGA Championship. Ko tees off just after 2 in the morning at Hazeltine Club in Minnesota, a course where she claimed a share of 10th in 2019, the last time the same event was held there. That's sport. I'm Joe Gilfillan.
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0: Wake up your brain with Hokanui Breakfast and the Daily Breakfast Brain Teaser. 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
1: 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Should they be looking to merge with councils north, south, or both? 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
9: In this update, flu season is not expected to peak for another couple of months, but EDs are already overcrowded. The Australasian College of Emergency Medicine says hospitals are routinely at 100% capacity, leaving no room for a seasonal wintry surge in patients. College President Peter Allerley says that means patients must wait longer to be seen, and studies show that comes at a risk.
10: We know that if a department's even just 10% overcrowded, your increased risk of dying is about 10% higher as well.
9: Venezuelan officials say at least 164 people have been killed in today's back-to-back earthquakes. Rescuers in the capital Caracas are continuing to search through the rubble for survivors after 7.2 and 7.5 magnitude earthquakes caused extensive damage. The BBC says interim president Delcy Rodriguez has confirmed nearly 1,000 are injured. A state of emergency has been declared. US President Donald Trump is among international leaders offering support. The EU has activated its satellite surveillance to assist recovery efforts. Tama Portaka says further claims that potential law changes prioritise economics over conservation amount to conspiracy. The conservation minister has scrapped a clause in proposed legislation which would have allowed the sale of protected Department of Conservation land. It follows pushback from the public, the opposition and Forest and Bird. Mr Portaka says New Zealanders love conservation and he has listened.
11: Conservation is the primary purpose of this legislation, and we said we'd be working closely with groups like the Forest and Bird and EDS through the Select Committee process to make sure we've got the right approach in that regard.
9: Federated Farmers has elected a new national president from South Canterbury. Waimati arable and dairy farmer Colin Hurst has replaced Wayne Langford.

0: He's served as vice president for the last 3 years and been spokesperson for freshwater, biodiversity and fire and emergency matters. That's news.
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0: In sport, the competitive fire to claim another major title remains for Dame Lydia Ko as she pursues a first women's PGA championship crown in Minnesota this weekend. The LPGA Hall of Famer knows her opportunities to claim a career Grand Slam by winning four of the five women's majors is shrinking by the year. But Dame Lydia says the only person who'll decide she's finished is she herself. Dame Lydia tees off just after 2 in the morning. Warriors coach Andrew Webster is not sure how a new NRL club will be received in Christchurch if the city is given the green light to field the competition's 20th team. Webster wonders if the passionate fans who showed up in spades for the weekend's win over the Cowboys would recalibrate their faith. That's sport. I'm Joe Gilfillan.
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0: Wake up your brain with Hokanui Breakfast and the Daily Breakfast Brain Teaser. 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
4: In this update, New Zealand First leaders claiming National's been spooked and will tighten immigration rules for Indian citizens as part of the India trade deal. The FTA was before Parliament during the day, and Winston Peters alleged National wants to discriminate against Indian migrants by imposing extra tests and criteria on them. He says they're not implied to migrants from other countries that have FTAs with New Zealand. Mr. Peters says National's gone from promoting mass migration to stricter rules.
5: They're clearly being stunned by the polls. They realise that people are very anti what they were going to do, and so they've done a complete flip, but they have not told anybody.
4: Disappointment, changes to refugee settings won't increase the country's quota. The government's announced the community organisation refugee sponsorship programme will become permanent from July. It'll be delivered alongside the refugee quota programme, which allows 1,500 refugee resettlement places overall per year. World Vision's Rebecca Armstrong is delighted, but hoped it would be tacked on to the quota instead.
6: This is a time where protection needs and refugee displacement is at the highest it's ever been, and so it would have been a time to increase our commitments to refugees.
4: A West Aucklander in his 40s has been charged with two counts of indecent assault after an investigation into a Glen Eden therapy clinic. Detective Senior Sergeant Ryan Bunting says the man offered services including acupuncture and holistic therapy. He's acknowledged the courage of complainants who came forward and is urging anyone else who may have experienced assaults related to the clinic to make contact. The man will reappear in the Auckland District Court in September. The first New Zealand military medals featuring King Charles III have been presented. 10 Defence Force personnel recently returned from an Egypt deployment and are the first to receive the updated General Service Medal. The image of Queen Elizabeth II has been on the front of tens of thousands of medals since the 1950s. That's news.
3: Hokanui Sport.
4: In sport, the Mystics have expressed interest in competing in Australia's Super Netball League from 2028, as well as fielding a side in whatever domestic league is operating in New Zealand. Mystics assistant coach Rob Wright staggered Netball New Zealand has not finalised the future of the ANZ Premiership and that Silver Ferns were allowed to bypass the local competition from this year.
7: I think it was a really big mistake of Netball New Zealand to allow those players to go and play in Australia. They've basically said ANZ's not good enough. How do we move forward if, you know, all our players are going and playing in other competitions?
4: Warriors coach Andrew Webster's wondering how well an NRL expansion club would be received in Christchurch, given the huge fan base the Warriors already have in the southern city. That's sport. I'm Joe Gilfillan.
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0: Wake up your brain with Hokanui Breakfast and the Daily Breakfast Brain Teaser. 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

0: Johnston says it'll help us achieve a goal of doubling the 2023 value of tourism exports by 2034. She says it makes much-needed changes.
1: For the first time ever, we will have a very coordinated, transparent and joined-up approach.
0: Jetstar's bringing back flights between Christchurch and Sydney as it reshuffles Trans-Tasman services. Those flights will run four times a week from October. Jetstar's suspending services between Auckland and the Sunshine Coast and Christchurch and Cairns in October because of low demand. Customers will be rebooked or given a refund. A roadblock for South Dunedin's flooding mitigation plans. City councillors paused the project after Otago Regional Council put a last-minute addition on the table the day before yesterday for engineered flood protection. Rosie Leishman reports.
2: The existing plans include raising land and upgrading drainage and wetlands, costing up to $2.5 billion over the next century. Mayor Sophie Barker says the timeline isn't ideal and residents deserve urgency, but they also need to understand every option. Council staff say researching the plan's technical details and costs will take 4 months.
0: Solar companies could be in for a boost if Nationals re-elected. The party's pledging a scheme offering homeowners low-interest loans to cover solar, batteries and insulation, taking away big upfront costs. The money would be repaid through rates. Future Energy Director and co-founder Heath Coleman says it's been a long time coming. Any support is great and it also benefits homeowners, the local grid and the national network. Workplace Relations and Safety Minister says her door's open if Winston Peters wants to explain why his party is so opposed to her Health and Safety at Work Act. The New Zealand First leader says he's bound to support the bill under the coalition agreement, but wishes he didn't have to. Brooke van Velden says the party's concerns are a complete surprise, but Mr. Peters says Ms. van Velden met New Zealand First MP Mark Patterson last month, then declined to meet him again this past week. Ms. van Velden says she'll talk with him.
3: I might be having a bit more luck with Mr. Peters.
0: The principal of the prestigious Auckland private school St. Cuthbert's College, Charlotte Avery, has resigned less than 2 years into the role. Board Chair Lee Melville says Ms. Avery's decided to return to the UK for family reasons. The Trust Board has begun the recruitment process.
4: Hokanui Sport.
0: In sport, Warriors coach Andrew Webster is struggling with the idea of losing a portion of the club's fan base. Christchurch is seemingly a real chance to become home to the NRL's 20th team. The Warriors won in style at the city's sold-out One New Zealand Stadium over the weekend, with Australian Rugby League Commission Chair Peter Vilandis in attendance. Webster says he doesn't want to share that passion with another team.
5: I really enjoy the fact, this is me being selfish, that the top of the island to the bottom of the island are the Warriors, you know. Never used to have that. We've got the whole country behind us, not just the region. So we're going to Brisbane this week. That's our other area, you know, where everyone loves the Warriors.
0: Warriors are indeed travelling to Australia this weekend to play the Dolphins on Saturday. A David versus Goliath scenario for the New Zealand men's volleyball team in India. A historic win over Australia, the first since 1999, has given the Volley Blacks a chance at moving past the group stage of the Nations Cup tournament. Captain Pessa Morrison says they're always up against higher quality, at least on paper.
6: Every other player here is professional or on, you know, D1 colleges. And we pay enormous amounts of money to be here. And not only that, most of it is leave. You know, a week and a half off, 2 weeks off just to be here.
0: The Volley Blacks are playing Chinese Taipei before Sunday's pool game against Kazakhstan. That's News and Sport. I'm Joe Gilfillan.
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0: Wake up your brain with Hokanui Breakfast and the Daily Breakfast Brain Teaser. 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

0: Update: some Waitaki residents are calling a potential rates hike a disgraceful insult. The district council has scaled back a possible 22% rise in rates to 17% after earlier consulting on options as high as 45%. More than 5,000 ratepayers have signed a petition against the proposal, and many staged a rally outside the council's building in Oamaru yesterday. Petition lead Kirsty Cashmore says pensioners fear they'll be forced to sell their homes and leave the region.
1: Honestly, the feeling in the region is just so intense. I think people are really, really upset.
0: Emergency doctors warn emergency departments are already overcrowded before the flu season peaks in the coming months. The Australasian College of Emergency Medicine says hospitals are routinely at 100% capacity, leaving no room for a cold season surge. President Peter Allerley says patients are being seen in corridors, waiting rooms and other unsuitable spaces. Mr. Allerley says they don't do operations outside an operating theatre, so they shouldn't be seeing patients in plastic chairs in corridors. Wet weather is no deterrent for more than 70 people sleeping outside on sheets of cardboard in Auckland this morning, raising money to support the homeless. More than 112,000 people are house-deprived across New Zealand. In Auckland, about 900 people sleep rough. LifeWise is holding its big sleepout at AUT, with money raised going to its Merge Cafe, which provides cheap meals to those in need. CEO Pam Elgar says it is supposed to be pouring, but being out in the rain is a reality for many.
2: Homeless don't get a choice about the weather. They will be sleeping wherever, and we expect everyone to turn up and just deal with the elements as they are.
0: Concern about the number of children sleeping in cold bedrooms after analysis by the Building Research Association. It's found despite homes being warmer than they were two decades ago, bedrooms often fall below recommended healthy temperatures. A third of people report never heating bedrooms used by children aged under five. Lead researcher Vicky White says kids need warm bedrooms at night to stay healthy.
3: These bedrooms were still below 18 degrees C, dropping to just over 16 degrees by 6 o'clock in the morning, which means children are exposed to temperatures for fairly prolonged periods of time that could be impacting their health.
0: Officials are checking whether New Zealanders are caught up in the earthquakes that rocked Venezuela yesterday morning, a 7.2 magnitude, quickly followed by a 7.5 magnitude earthquake. Officials have now confirmed more than 160 people are dead, with around 1,000 injured. Foreign Minister Winston Peters has expressed New Zealand's shock and sadness. Resources Minister Shane Jones says he believes conservation land should not be treated like a museum. Conservation Minister Tama Potaka is pledging to remove a clause in a proposed law change that could make it easier for Department of Conservation land to be sold, and promises that was never the intention of the bill. This follows pushback from the opposition and environmentalist group Forest and Bird. Mr. Jones says he wants to get the balance right.
4: It's ridiculous to assert that on 33% of the land there should be no economic activity. We can't afford this Luddite thinking.
5: Hokanui Sport.
0: In sport, the Mystics have revealed they've provided an expression of interest to play in Australia's Super Netball League. CEO Phil Viver says the Northern franchise is looking at all options given the ANZ Premiership's future is under a cloud.
6: We think an Auckland-based team is a good option for Netball Australia, but that's sitting with them at the moment. We haven't had an update for a little while now, so they're obviously working through their process to understand the different bids that they've had, and, you know, when we hear from them, we'll see what the next step might be.
0: Mystics assistant coach Rob Wright says Netball New Zealand needs to get a wriggle on sorting out the Premiership's future, or else all our top players will flock to Australia.
7: Like, we need a comp. Only half the Silver Ferns play in Australia. Like, what do they expect for the other half of the team?
0: Netball Australia says it remains committed to exploring and evaluating opportunities for future growth. Joy for Brazil at the Football World Cup. Not only have the five-time champions topped Group C after a 3-0 win over Scotland, they also welcome back their superstar striker.
8: Neymar takes to the field for the Seleção, their all-time goal scorer on the field in the number 10 shirt for Brazil for the first time since a World Cup qualifier in October of 2023.
0: That's news and sport. I'm Joe Gilfillan.
5: Mid-Canterbury's best music mix starts now on Hokanui.

0: Wake up your brain with Hokanui Breakfast and the Daily Breakfast Brain Teaser. 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
8: In this update, the New Zealand Transport Agency is urging motorists in the south to stay wary of icy conditions. The agency says the Canterbury Alpine passes could still be affected by snow forecast this morning and says warnings remain in Otago and the Mackenzie Basin, with the potential for ice to form on State Highways 8, 6, 80, 85, 87 and the Crown Range Road. Winston Peters says National is planning to discriminate against Indian citizens by tightening immigration rules within the Indian Free Trade Deal. The New Zealand First leader has previously said the deal allows mass immigration. He now says the government is planning harsher settings for Indians, including tests and restrictions. Mr. Peters says they would not apply to South Korean, Thai and Chinese migrants, whose countries also have deals with us.
9: So they've done a 100% flip and they've switched from mass immigration from India to prejudicial immigration, where they are not treated like the rest of the FTA countries.
8: Parliament has voted in favour of the Nelson Tenths Trust Bill at its first reading, the final legal step in honouring a major agreement. The government last year promised to return more than 3,000 hectares in the northern South Island to descendants of its original owners and $420 million for land unable to be returned. Attorney General Chris Bishop says the historic arrangement of the Crown holding land for the benefit of customary owners is paternalistic and outdated. Debate over the weight of the rural vote on the road to November's election. Otago University Professor Hugh Campbell has argued farmers are disproportionately influential in New Zealand politics. Professor Campbell says farming is important, but not as dominant as it once was. Dairy New Zealand agronomist Jacqueline Roeth says every politician acknowledges agriculture and innovation are our economy's backbone. Ms. Roeth says we need people in Parliament who know how to run a business.
10: That they understand the biological economy as well, because they have farming interest, then that's even better given what New Zealand relies upon.

0: see first-time buyers being pushed out anytime soon.
1: West Aucklanders and conservationists have signed a petition begging for Auckland's Waitakere Ranges to be protected from the super city's rapid development. They fear the government overhaul of resource management laws will remove protections from the ranges. RMA Reform Minister Chris Bishop says the Heritage Act won't change much, but he hasn't ruled out tweaks. Former Waitakere Mayor Sir Bob Harvey says Auckland's greedy for development and sprawls out.
2: We think the Waitakere Ranges does not need sprawl, and it does need that kind of intense development, which just comes naturally.
3: Hokanui Sport.
1: In sport, Warriors coach Andrew Webster's struggling with the idea of losing a portion of the club's fan base. Christchurch is seemingly a real chance to become home to the NRL's 20th team. The Warriors won in style at the city's sold-out One New Zealand Stadium over the weekend, with Australian Rugby League Commission Chair Peter Vallandis in attendance. Webster says he doesn't want to share that passion with another team.
4: I really enjoy the fact, this is me being selfish, that the top of the island to the bottom of the island are Warriors. Never used to have that. We've got the whole country behind us, not just the region. So we're going to Brisbane this week. That's our other area, you know, where everyone loves the Warriors.
1: As Webster alluded to, the Warriors travel to Australia to play the Dolphins on Saturday. A David versus Goliath scenario for the New Zealand men's volleyball team in India. A historic win over Australia, the first since 1999, has given the Volley Blacks a chance at moving past the group stage of the Nations Cup tournament. Captain Pessa Morrison says they're always up against higher quality, at least on paper.
5: Every other player here is professional or on, you know, D1 colleges. And we pay enormous amounts of money to be here. And not only that, most of it is leave, you know, a week and a half off, 2 weeks off just to be here.
1: They're playing Chinese Taipei before Sunday's pool game against Kazakhstan. That's news and sport. I'm Joe Gilfillan.
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0: Wake up your brain with Hokanui Breakfast and the Daily Breakfast Brain Teaser. 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
6: In this update, flu season is not expected to peak for another couple of months, but EDs are already overcrowded. The Australasian College of Emergency Medicine says hospitals are routinely at 100% capacity, leaving no room for a seasonal wintry surge in patients. College President Peter Allerley says that means patients must wait longer to be seen, and studies show that comes at a risk.
7: We know that if a department's even just 10% overcrowded, your increased risk of dying is about 10% higher as well.
6: Police Commissioner Richard Chambers is being investigated by his own department over historic sexual allegations. Police National Integrity Unit officers have flown to Australia for a second time to interview a former partner of Mr. Chambers from more than two decades ago. Emily Ansell reports.
8: The claims relate to when the pair lived at Red Beach, north of Auckland. The commissioner says he acknowledges the public interest and strongly rejects the claims. Chambers says it's important for the investigation to take its course and he looks forward to it being dealt with.
6: Back-to-back earthquakes struck Venezuela within a minute yesterday at a time it's battling a deep economic crisis. The 7.2 and 7.5 magnitude quakes rattled the capital, Caracas, with little news yet on injuries. At least 700 people are injured and more than 30 people are dead. There's extensive infrastructure damage, including the city's international airport. CNN contributor Stefano Pozzebon says Venezuela's not prepared for such a tragedy.
9: The hospitals have not been renovated in the last 20 years. There are constant

0: is for the regional tourism boost to attract more visitors over the spring-summer period.
1: Tama Portaka says further claims that potential law changes prioritise economics over conservation amount to conspiracy. The conservation ministers scrapped a clause in proposed legislation which would have allowed the sale of protected land. It follows pushback from the public, the opposition and Forest and Bird. Mr Portaka says New Zealanders love conservation and he has listened.
2: Conservation is the primary purpose of this legislation, and we said we'd be working closely with groups like the Forest and Bird and EDS through the select committee process to make sure we've got the right approach in that regard.
1: Federated Farmers has elected a new national president from South Canterbury. Waimati arable and dairy farmer Colin Hurst has replaced Wayne Langford. He's served as vice president for the last 3 years and been spokesperson for freshwater, biodiversity and fire and emergency matters.
3: Hokanui Sport.
1: In sport, the Mystics have revealed they've provided an expression of interest to play in Australia's Super Netball League. CEO Phil Viver says the Northern franchise is looking at all options given the ANZ Premiership's future is under a cloud.
4: We think an Auckland-based team is a good option for Netball Australia, but that's sitting with them at the moment. We haven't had an update for a little while now, so they're obviously working through their process to understand the different bids that they've had, and you know, when we hear from them, we'll see what the next step might be.
1: Mystics assistant coach Rob Wright says Netball New Zealand needs to get a wriggle on sorting out the Premiership's future, or else all our top players will flock to Australia.
5: Like, we need a comp. Only half the Silver Ferns play in Australia. Like, what do they expect for the other half of the team?
1: Netball Australia says it remains committed to exploring and evaluating opportunities for future growth. Joy for Brazil at the Football World Cup. Not only have the five-time champions topped Group C after a 3-0 win over Scotland, they also welcome back their superstar striker.
6: Neymar takes to the field for the Seleção, their all-time goal scorer on the field in the number 10 shirt for Brazil for the first time since the World Cup qualifier in October of 2023.
1: That's news and sport. I'm Joe Gilfillan.
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0: Wake up your brain with Hokanui Breakfast and the Daily Breakfast Brain Teaser. 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
7: In this update, flu season is not expected to peak for another couple of months, but EDs are already overcrowded. The Australasian College of Emergency Medicine says hospitals are routinely at 100% capacity, leaving no room for a seasonal wintry surge in patients. College President Peter Allerley says that means patients must wait longer to be seen, and studies show that comes at a risk.
8: We know that if a department's even just 10% overcrowded, your increased risk of dying is about 10% higher as well.
7: Police Commissioner Richard Chambers is being investigated by his own department over historic sexual allegations. Police National Integrity Unit officers have flown to Australia for a second time to interview a former partner of Mr. Chambers from more than two decades ago. Emily Ansell reports.
9: The claims relate to when the pair lived at Red Beach, north of Auckland. The commissioner says he acknowledges the public interest and strongly rejects the claims. Chambers says it's important for the investigation to take its course and he looks forward to it being dealt with.
7: Back-to-back earthquake struck Venezuela within a minute yesterday at a time it's battling a deep economic crisis. The 7.2 and 7.5 magnitude quakes rattled the capital, Caracas, with little news yet on injuries. At least 700 people are injured and more than 30 people are dead. There's extensive infrastructure damage, including the city's international airport. CNN contributor Stefano Pozzebon says Venezuela's not prepared for such a tragedy.
10: The hospitals have not been renovated in the last 20 years. There are constant blackouts and power cuts all across the country on a regular basis.
7: Officials have confirmed at least 160 people are dead, with around 1,000 injured. The government is hoping to attract more tourists here. Tourism Minister Louise Upston says a tourism policy statement released yesterday sets out how central and local government and industry can together set priorities. Claudia O'Neill reports.
11: Upston says the plan aims to ensure we have a solid foundation from which to improve the quality of our visitor experience. She says this will help us meet our

0: legislation, and we said we'd be working closely with groups like the Forest and Bird and EDS through the Select Committee process to make sure we've got the right approach in that regard.
1: Federated Farmers has elected a new national president from South Canterbury. Waimati arable and dairy farmer Colin Hurst has replaced Wayne Langford. He's served as vice president for the last 3 years and been spokesperson for freshwater, biodiversity and fire and emergency matters.
2: Hokanui Sport.
1: In sport, the Mystics have revealed they've provided an expression of interest to play in Australia's Super Netball League. CEO Phil Viver says the Northern franchise is looking at all options, given the ANZ Premiership's future is under a cloud.
3: We think an Auckland-based team is a good option for Netball Australia, but that's sitting with them at the moment. We haven't had an update for a little while now, so they're obviously working through their process to understand the different bids that they've had, and, you know, when we hear from them, we'll see what the next step might be.
1: Mystics assistant coach Rob Wright says Netball New Zealand needs to get a wriggle on sorting out the Premiership's future, or else all our top players will flock to Australia.
4: Like, we need a comp. Only half the Silver Ferns play in Australia. Like, what do they expect for the other half of the team?
1: Netball Australia says it remains committed to exploring and evaluating opportunities for future growth. Joy for Brazil at the Football World Cup. Not only have the five-time champions topped Group C after a 3-0 win over Scotland, they also welcome back their superstar striker.
5: Neymar takes to the field for the Seleção, their all-time goal scorer on the field in the number 10 shirt for Brazil for the first time since the World Cup qualifier in October of 2023.
1: That's news and sport. I'm Joe Gilfillan.
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6: Met Service forecast for Ashburton. A cloudy day with occasional showers clearing from this afternoon as fine breaks develop. Gusty southwesterlies will die out this morning. A high today of 8 degrees, a low of 0. Tomorrow, a fine day with westerly winds. A high of 9 degrees and a low of minus 1. And looking to Sunday, fine but becoming cloudy in the evening. Westerly winds dying out in the afternoon. A high of 12, a low of 3.
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0: Wake up your brain with Hokanui Breakfast and the Daily Breakfast Brain Teaser. 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
4: In this update, the police commissioner is being investigated over two separate complaints. The Herald reports police National Integrity Unit officers have flown to Australia for the second time to interview Richard Chambers' former partner from more than 20 years ago over sexual allegations. Police Minister Mark Mitchell told TVNZ the complaints, which Chambers strongly rejects, are being responded to appropriately.
5: Police officers attract complaints. We have the IPCA. That is the right place for that to go, and they'll deal with it.
4: An incredibly tough earthquake recovery is anticipated in Venezuela, a country already in political and financial strife. At least 164 are dead and nearly 1,000 injured after 7.2 and 7.5 magnitude quakes struck near the capital, Caracas, yesterday. The BBC's Jorge Perez says existing crises make everything more challenging.
6: Images from the hospitals, people are laying on the floor trying to receive certain treatment, ambulances don't work properly. It seems that international help is going to be very necessary.
4: Winston Peters is now jumping to the defence of the Indian government after previously castigating the country's planned free trade deal with New Zealand. The New Zealand First Leader previously claimed the deal would lead to mass immigration from India, but now claims National is tightening the rules and imposing extra criteria on Indian migrants. He says Labour, ACT and National must explain to the Indian government how the country plans to treat Indian citizens coming here under the FTA. Trade Minister Todd McClay says Peters is wrong and the party should stop promoting misinformation to gain votes. The last four lions at Whangarei's former Kamo Wildlife Sanctuary will have a quiet retirement. Sanctuary directors announced its closure and the euthanisation of the five remaining elderly cats last November. One lion has already met that fate due to serious respiratory issues, but the four remaining lions will now live out their lives at the park, which will be closed to the public. That's news.
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0: Hokanui Sport.
4: In sport, Tom Latham and Devon Conway have combined for New Zealand's highest ever batting partnership against England on day one of the first cricket test in Nottingham. In the searing afternoon heat, Latham was the first to amass triple figures on Sky Sport.
9: Beautifully turned away. It'll get to the boundary. And that is a quite brilliant 100 for New Zealand's captain, his 17th in Test match cricket.
4: Conway brought up his 8th Test 100 soon after. The pair both reached 150 before being dismissed. New Zealand are 361 for 4 at stumps. Lydia Ko's off the pace late in her first round at the US PGA Championship, the third women's golf major of the year. She's tied for 55th at 3 over par. That's sport. I'm Jodie Gill.
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0: Weather for Mid-Canterbury.
11: Hey, Friday! Cloudy with occasional showers at first, clearing to fine breaks this afternoon. Gusty southwesterlies also start to ease. 8 the high, and zip, it's freezing overnight. Saturday, fine westerlies, 9. Sunday, looking mostly fine with a bit of cloud later on, and a top there of 12 degrees. 4.

0: Good life lesson in that. Chumbawamba, Mid-Canterbury's Hockey Network. It is 6:08. And hello, Friday. Happy to admit that I was well off when it came to the forecast yesterday. Sheesh, it was rubbish. For us in town, probably quite the blessing up at Mount Hutt. I see that it's looking very white there now. And quick geez at the website this morning. They're still picking that they're going to be opening in stages from tomorrow. So we'll see if we can get a hold of J-Mac before 7 o'clock to ask just how much natural powder has fallen, and that paired with the snow making. Are we still on for an opening tomorrow at Mount Hutt? Certainly hope so. And then been keeping tabs on the cricket this morning. How good from the Black Caps, Tom Latham and Devon Conway, putting on a huge 317-run opening stand. So we did manage to bat first. Went 108 for no loss at lunch, 213 for no loss at tea. So completely controlling the game through the first two sessions. England finally managing to strike back in some form in the last session. The first wicket, 317 for one. That was Latham out for 151. Conway followed, and we have finished day one. 361 for the loss of four. So well and truly in the driver's seat to take our first series win since 2021. In the UK. Obviously, the Black Caps loving the scorching heat. And then things heating up for the FIFA World Cup, which I guess is the other big fixture into the weekend. Our All Whites final group stand against Belgium. They are ranked 6th in the world. We are almost 86th. So it's a real David v. Goliath showdown. We'll be throwing that Matt Markham's way after 7. And former movie man, now football man, Liam Woods. Well, he's back from man flu that knocked him around a bit earlier this week. He's in with all we need to know ahead of this tomorrow afternoon, this morning at around 8:10. For now, it's 6:10.
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Mid Canterbury Talking Network West at 6:60. It is a 6:15. Having a look at what's on at the Regent Cinema. Sheesh, so much. Must be movie season over in the States. And new into the weekend, Supergirl, when an unexpected and ruthless adversary strikes a little too close to home, Kara, aka Supergirl, reluctantly joins forces with an unlikely companion on an interstellar journey of vengeance and justice. It stars Jason Momoa. Let's talk this and something for the weekends with David Favell after Dragon at Talkin' Owie.

0: Mid Canterbury's Hockey Network wins the Dragon. Yeah, we copped a fair amount of that yesterday. The Met Services showing just over 24 mils. Are things set to dry up and are we back to the sunshine for the weekend? Let's find out in a moment. Always nice and dry at the Regent Cinema on Will Street. Still a week out from school holidays and it's already bursting at the seams. David Favell, you may need to consider setting up another screen maybe in the foyer or the toilets to get all the movies on. It includes a new Minions flick, Bob, Bob and Bob. Ooh, banana. They're back. Back to the Future.
1: It's almost like a 2.1. So this is a side quest from the set in the 1920s Hollywood,
2: and they're making a movie.
1: They certainly are making a horror movie.
2: Is that where the monsters come in, or is the movie to help get rid of the monsters?
1: No. That's where the monsters come in. I'm not giving away the plot. Pay for it.
2: And it's only an hour and a half long, so it's really made for the kids, this one.
1: Yeah, oh yeah, yeah. That and Toy Story, both quite, hour and a half. You'll still get some pee breaks. But in the Minions, you not only get pee breaks, you get bum jokes. So all the kids are happy.
2: Supergirl is also on the big screen, a revenge mission for her dog.
1: Well, yes, following on from Superman, and following on quite well from Superman, this is the setup for the next lot of DC. And I liked it. I really did like it. I haven't been a big Supergirl fan in the past, but no, it's good.
2: Brilliant. All that and plenty more if you want to get the jump on the school holidays this coming weekend, regentcinema.co.nz. Cheers, mate.
1: Easy peasy.
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0: We were a bit off with the forecast yesterday. Let's see if we can do better today. According to the Met Service, cloud with occasional showers clearing to fine breaks this afternoon. Gusty southwesterlies also start to ease. We don't get any warmer. A top of 8. Zip is the overnight low. So frosty, then fine into Saturday with a high of 9 degrees. Back to double digits on Sunday. Fine with a bit of cloud later on, 12 and 3. Monday, mostly cloudy, light winds, 11 and 0. And Tuesday, simply fine with a high there of 11. Hey, heads up for our friends at the southern end of Timald. You will be without water today for 6 hours from 9 a.m. This while contractors are installing a new water main connection. So you should have got a notice in the mail. The shutdown includes properties on Archibald, Hassel and McMurdo Streets. And the council says that people may want to store some water to be made available during the shutdown period. Make sure the jug is full for a cuppa. And also put some water in a bucket next to the toilet if you need to be flushing it from 9 a.m. Here's the Black Eyed Peas.

0: Oh, there's a Friday song if I ever heard one. The Black Eyed Peas, Mid Canterbury Tokonui. It is 28 past 6. Devastation for our friends in Venezuela after not one but two massive earthquakes. An update on this in the news in a moment. Thinking of your team. It is the 26th of June, and it was on this date, 1284, according to legend, the Pied Piper of Hamelin led the 130 children out of the German town, and they were never seen again. It remains one of Europe's most enduring folk tales. It was on this date, 1945, a big one globally. The United Nations Charter was signed in San Francisco by 50 countries, laying the foundation for the UN as we know it. On this date, 1977, a pale, weak and obese Elvis Presley performed what would be his final concert in Indianapolis, and he died not even 2 months later. Have you seen the movie that Baz Luhrmann made with Tom Hanks as the really evil general? What was his name? His name was Tom something, wasn't it? God, just literally worked him to death. Really scary stuff. And it was on this date, talking scary stuff, 1987, that speed skier turned bungee pioneer AJ Hackett leapt from the Eiffel Tower in Paris. The 110-metre jump was planned meticulously over the course of 6 months. His dozen-strong team hit on the tower overnight. I wonder what they did when nature called. Maybe that's why he jumped at dawn, because they couldn't hold it for much longer. They chose a quiet news day, so it got worldwide attention. Police were waiting for him at the bottom. He called it one small step for a man and a bloody great leap for adventure tourism. And sure enough, it worked. Not even a year later, he opened the world's first commercial bungee operation at Kawerau Gorge near Queenstown. Not for me. I wasn't keen before, and I'm definitely not keen now after that story about the woman in Brazil in the past couple of weeks. Yeah, not just hot air balloons with bad press lately. To the birthday book, happy 33rd to Ariana Grande. Chris Isaac, I wanna fall in love with you. He is 70 today, and... happy 47th birthday to the lead singer of One Republic, Ryan Tedder. Let's hear more from you in three. You're talking to
1: me. Glue's Motor Group, the home of Ford in Mid-Canterbury. 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Book a test drive today.
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3: In this update, Police Commissioner Richard Chambers is in the spotlight over sexual allegations from a former partner. Officers from the Police National Integrity Unit have flown to Australia for the second time to interview the complainant, who contacted the IPCA in December. The Police Minister's Office says it's aware of two separate complaints against Chambers from two different people. Winston Peters has lambasted National over the Indian free trade deal, claiming the party's move from promoting mass immigration to discriminating against Indian citizens. The New Zealand First Leader claims National now wants to impose stricter criteria on Indian migrants, which other migrants wouldn't be subject to. Peters also claims it's been done covertly to avoid upsetting the Indian government.
4: What you've done is go from that policy over there, which you found out under the polls to be hugely unpopular, to a double somersault without telling anybody.
3: Trade Minister Todd McLay says Peters is wrong and the party should stop promoting misinformation to gain votes. Optimism, parts of the economy will pick up where they left off as conflict in the Middle East eases. That's according to the latest Business NZ planning forecast, which notes Treasury is picking inflation will fall back strongly over the next 18 months. Winter has finally hit the south with a fresh dumping of snow. Cardrona's Lerner Run opens today after a fortnight of uncertainty and delays. The Remarkables and Mount Hutt slopes are also opening this weekend after more than 10 centimetres of snow hit the mountains earlier this week. That's news.
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3: In sport, an extraordinary day to open the third cricket test between New Zealand and England. The Black Caps are 361 for 4 at stumps. Andrew Alderson reports from Trent Bridge.
5: Tom Latham's call of heads marked one of the best decisions of his captaincy tenure on a fawn surface forged for batting. He and Devon Conway produced a largely flawless and controlled opening stand of 317. That's a record partnership for any New Zealand pair against England, eclipsing Stewie Dempster and Jackie Mills' 276 at Wellington in 1930. Ben Stokes eventually had Latham caught behind for 151 at the start of the 73rd over. Conway holed out an over later at long on off Joe Root for 157.
3: Three more pools have their final matches at the Football World Cup today. At Sport, I'm Jodie Gill.
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6: Weather for Mid-Canterbury.
0: And welcome into Friday. Cloud with occasional showers clearing to fine breaks this afternoon. Bye-bye the yucky stuff. Gusty southwesterlies also ease. Still cold. 8 the high. And then down to a freezing zip overnight. So frosty then fine for Saturday. And going for a top there, slightly better, 9 degrees. We move to 5 in Ashburton. Hines is showing 4. Mount Somers 2. And to Methven with Michael. Morning.
7: Good morning, Luke. Methven weather in the last 24 hours in association with Warings Transport. Maximum yesterday was just 6 degrees. Minimum overnight down to 1 with a grass minimum of 0. Wind speed got up to 52 kilometres an hour and we had 5 millimetres of rain. Soil temperatures dropped back to 4.5 degrees. Presently, it's overcast. Light southwesterly and 3.2. This has been Michael Kemp reporting from Methven.
6: We don't just share the stories of Mid-Canterbury, we live them. Your local breakfast from the heart of Ashburton. Hokanui Breakfast with Luke Howden and Newman's Tyres.

great attitude. Mid-Canterbury's Hockey Network with One Republic, and happy birthday to lead singer Ryan Tedder, who is blowing out 47 candles. He's a multi-Grammy Award winner, many of them for work on the other side of the sound desk. He's a bit like Ed Sheeran, that he's a prolific songwriter, often dubbed the secret king of pop because he's penned some of the biggest hits in the past century, such as this one for Beyoncé. He's also behind this one for Leona Lewis. Keep bleeding, keep bleeding. And has even written for Adele. Rumour has it that he put this together in just 45 minutes. He says many of the songs for One Republic that he's composed were started in hotel rooms while touring around the world. Loves to travel, a true troubadour. So you have a wonderful birthday there, Ryan Tedder. Well, happy to admit that I was well off the mark yesterday. It was rubbish where I was saying that most of the bad stuff was going to be gone by mid-morning. If anything, it just capitulated further. For us in town, an absolute blessing, I imagine, for our friends up at Mount Hutt. Finally! How much did they get? And are we, in fact, opening tomorrow? See if we can track down some answers after Gwen Stefani and Akon. 22 to 7, TGIF. Cheers for riding along at Talkin' Ooey.

0: Wee-hoo! Gwen Stefani, Akon, Mid-Canterbury Talking Iwi. It is 18 to 7. Big hi to Jason and the crew at Ashburton Park Run, celebrating their 150th event tomorrow. And they would love to see you from 8 a.m. down Walnut Ave, an 80s dress-up theme. So they're hoping for lots of fluoro, side ponytails and leg warmers. That'll be a bit of fun. Everything warm going to be needed for the crew up at Mount Hutt. Cheesy in name and nature. Morning.
1: Yeah, morning, Luke. How you doing?
0: You're good. You've had a bit of snow?
1: Yeah, we have. Yeah, the good news is, you know, like that storm sort of raced through yesterday, the very first black, that's for sure. And I think we got about 12 cm of snow when we sort of left work last night. And brilliant. And we were waiting for, yeah, it's really good. We were waiting for that second flick to come through last night, and probably as you appreciate, anywhere across Mid-Canterbury last night there was a fair bit of wind with it, so we're going to hope that some of that snow's landed on the mountain and not landed in Auckland somewhere. But yeah, we're going to go up later on this morning and check it all out, Luke.
0: Yeah, the wind's been your sort of worst enemy of late. Really felt for you last weekend after all that snow-making effort the week before. But Mother Nature is finally starting to deliver. So I guess the golden question is, are you opening tomorrow?
1: Well, that's the plan, you know. So so, you know, check the snow report, that's for sure, because what we're actually going to do, we're going to go up this morning at about 11 o'clock. The crews are all going out. We're doing a refresher training for the staff that have just been on standby for a bit. Snowmaking guns are still fired up at the moment on the mountain, and we're going to do some assessments and just see what we can see and do, because, you know, we haven't been up there since, you know, we left work last night. So
0: yeah,
1: going to be a little bit of probing, a little bit of checking it out, get the groomers out there and do some measurement of the snow depth. And look, you know, fingers crossed, we're going to give it a crack. We're going to do as much as we can to try and get it going, but we will know probably more later on this afternoon, that's for sure.
0: I know everybody is itching to go. You've had many of your seasonal workers in town for a few weeks now. Would this be the latest opening that we've had in recent memory?
1: No, not really. You know, like in the last 20 years, we've only really had two delay openings, but if you go back, I think it was about 2 or 3 years, you know, we opened for a week and then we closed for 2 weeks because we lost the snow. So it's sort of hit and miss, you know, like it's gone from the days when we were at school in the May school holidays here, we used to open it. You know, it's definitely moved out by about probably a good month, you know, and we seem to be closing the mountain now with so much snow, but no one's skiing. So yeah, it's going to be a bit of a mindset, I reckon, in the next, you know, few years and future to make people, you know, ski later, you know. Yeah. Everyone seems to be just chewing at the bit for start of June to go skiing, and maybe we just need to sit there and think, well, let's just move it out a bit. I don't know.
0: Maybe it's all those wanting to beat the school holiday rush, which is going to be the end of next week. So let's get things on track for that. So essentially you mentioned it. What do we need to know? Just keep an eye on that website.
1: Yeah, definitely keep looking at the website. We'll probably try and put something up later on today on our website for the snow report for tomorrow, just giving everyone a bit of a heads up. And, you know, looking at what we've kind of got, if we do get it, you know, potentially we'll just have the Northwest Highway 72 and Broadway and the Magic Carpet. And potentially we might get the triple tier for mid-station up. But as I say, it's going to be a fair bit of work for the groomer operators to get out there and sort of look at that. But, look, definitely have a look at our website later on today, and we'll give everyone the heads up.
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Mid Canterbury's Hockey Network, we're as mental as anything. I've been called worse. Hey, if you're driving past the MSA this weekend and you're seeing the car park just overflowing, thinking, what's that all about? Could be down to this, a big two-day pool tournament. It's been called the Robin Johnstone Open Singles Tournament. It'll see up to 96 players in action. The first of its kind at the club in a long time, and it's in memory of Robin Johnstone, who passed away in March after a courageous cancer battle. The tables at the MSA, his home away from home. Members of the public, more than welcome to head along and catch the action. Paul becoming a family passion. His dad, Brian, played, and so I guess that's what got Robin into it. And then really neat to see his daughters Erica and Caitlin also keen with the queue as well. So get in touch with the crew at the MSA for timings and whatnot. Essentially, it's going to be pool play tomorrow, and then the pointy end of things for somebody to win that plate on Sunday. The Robin Johnstone Open Singles Tournament. How cool is that? Always something going on, eh? Coterie, you're talking to me.

0: Coterie, Mid-Canterbury Talking Away, almost 7. Just a heads up for anybody heading central and south. State Highway 8 between Lake Tekapole and Twisel has been closed due to snow. Hopefully they can get that reopened again a little later this morning. But a reminder that winter is sinking its claws in. Into another big weekend of sports after a big overnight stand from the Black Caps and what was it, Conway and Latham that racked up the highest opening partnership ever against the English. This is in the third and deciding test at Trent's Bridge. 361 for the loss of 4 is what we finish at stumps. Crazy. More on that coming up in a moment. And then with Matt Markham, we might turn the focus to the All Whites, our final group game against Belgium. They're ranked number 6 in the world. We sit roughly 85th. It's a must win in order to progress into the playoffs. We don't really have anything to go on because, believe it or not, these sides have basically no history. We've met just once, which was a nil-all draw in Belgium back 2020. So just our second meeting. This is their 15th World Cup, ours just our third. But hey, anything is possible when it comes to these tournaments. So let's dare to dream just a little more. The Warriors are over at Suncorp against the Dolphins. We might preview that. Maybe the netball, maybe the Māori All Blacks with the first international rugby hit out of the year in Japan. Lots to throw at Matt Markham. We'll see what's on his watch list up in 15.
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8: In this update, the police minister says he's backing the police commissioner in the shadow of sexual allegations. Minister Mark Mitchell says he's aware of two separate complaints against Richard Chambers. The Herald reports there are investigations into historical sexual allegations by a former partner of Chambers from when they lived together more than 20 years ago. Police National Integrity Unit officers have travelled to Australia to interview her. Mitchell told TVNZ the complaints are being dealt with appropriately.
9: He still holds my confidence. I think he's an outstanding police commissioner. He's doing a very good job for us.
8: Gale force winds are downing trees, lifting roofs and sending trampolines flying across Taranaki and Wellington. Winds up to 130 kilometres an hour are expected across parts of the lower North Island today. Cook Strait ferry sailings are cancelled. The post-COVID brain drain seems well and truly over. StatsNZ data shows the number of New Zealand citizens moving offshore dropped 4.7% in the year to April, while the number returning home rose 7.1%. Business reporter Michael Circle's been looking at the numbers.
10: Net migration of Kiwi citizens is down more than 8% on a year ago and almost 19% on the year before. Official Australian stats show the number of Kiwis arriving in Australia peaked in the year to March last year and has been trending down since. The number of New Zealanders leaving Australia has been steadily rising.
8: Scores are dead and nearly 1,000 injured as Venezuela grapples with the aftermath of not one but two major earthquakes. The 7.2 and 7.5 magnitude quakes rocked the north of the country yesterday. Venezuelan journalist Amarela de Pablos told the BBC it was terrifying and she knows of people searching for loved ones.
11: Social media is full of photographs of missing people. People are still on the street, sleeping on their cars because buildings have cracks.
8: That's news.
12: The radio doesn't have-

0: in the 150s. Conway admits it was a crucial toss for Latham to win and opt to bat.
1: I mean, that was the play, obviously. We know that the wicket was going to be quite nice, and it was certainly very important for us to put pressure on the bowling. So, yeah, it was nice just to be there for an extended period of time and build a partnership there with Tom. So it was the play today, for sure.
0: Lydia Ko's tied for 98th after her opening round at golf's PGA Championship Major in Minneapolis. That's sport. I'm Jodie Gill.
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4: Bit off with the forecast yesterday. Let's see if we can do better today. The Met Service says cloud and occasional showers, clear to fine breaks this afternoon. Southwesterlies ease. Better today. The Met Service says cloud and occasional showers, clear to fine breaks this afternoon. Southwesterlies ease. Still cold, 8 the high, and we're down to freezing overnight. So frosty, then fine into Saturday, and slightly warmer, going for a top there of 9 degrees. 4 is the start for Ashburton and Hines. Methven's on 3, and Mount Somers has 2.
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4: Sure does. It is 4 past 7, TGIF, the last Friday of June. Oh my goodness. Into another big weekend of sport. Let's find out what Matt Markham is keeping tabs on after the Muttonbirds. But first, Shabuzi, Miles Smith, Hokanui.

0: twice.
1: When he's not on the radio, it's a family swim at EA Network Centre, then a fluffy and lolly cake after. Your local breakfast. Hokanui Breakfast with Luke Howden.

0: Mid Canterbury Talking Out, where's the Mutton Birds? It is 11 past 7. To Meffin we go with Matt Markham. Can you see snow on the hills morning?
1: Well, it's a little bit dark, so I can't see the hills still, Luke, but I'm presuming that there's a fair bit up there because it's quite cold. I can tell you that much.
0: It is very fresh. Certainly not the case over in the UK. It's sweltering, and the Black Caps must be lapping that up because we have staged our biggest opening partnership against England in England ever with Tom Latham and Devon Conway overnight. How good?
1: Yeah, a couple of 150s for the both of them. What a way to start a test match at the beautiful Trent Bridge. Been lucky enough to go to a test match at Trent Bridge, and it's a beautiful venue, and clearly Mr. Conway and Mr. Latham clearly enjoyed the conditions over there. A little bit of a shame we lost a couple of wickets late in the day, but 360-odd for four on day one's a pretty good start to a test match, and hopefully we can press on there and get ourselves another good result. So exciting to see.
0: Could well be our first series win over there since 2021, but we won't count the chickens before they hatch. The All Whites have got this final group game against Belgium tomorrow afternoon, 3 o'clock our time, out of BC Place in Vancouver, which I was told is one of the largest venues in the world with a retractable roof. They can fit 50,000 fans in there. It's not going to be easy.
1: No, it's not. But what an occasion for the boys. Look, we got 45-odd minutes of really good football from them earlier in the week. And, yeah, there was a moment there where I thought we were maybe going to pull it off. But it's not going to be easy. But hopefully we can pull out a bit of that Kiwi magic and cause ourselves a little bit of an upset and maybe sneak our way through to that next round. That would be quite remarkable. There'll be plenty of Kiwi eyes, I'm sure, tuned in watching that tomorrow and hoping for the best.
0: And then jumping from free-to-air back into Sky Sport, the Waz are over at Suncorp in Brisbane against the Dolphins. Again, can be an intimidating ground. However, there are lots of Kiwis over in Brizzy, so let's hope they turn up. It's a near top-of-the-table clash, 2v3.
1: Yeah, well, they say any game in Brisbane's a home game for the Warriors because you're right, there's that many Kiwis over there. So it is a big clash. Look, we've really got to stamp some authority here. The Warriors, obviously a good win last weekend in Christchurch, but you've got to keep that momentum going and really consolidate ourselves in that top two, top three spot up there at the top of the ladder. So hopefully they can pull off that result. It's going to be a super Saturday of watching a bit of sport in the afternoon.
0: And we also have the return of F1. Is Liam Lawson out? Has that all been substantiated?
1: No, it's not. Look, so there's a few rumours going around that he's going to lose his seat at Racing Bulls to a young rookie at the end of the season. He sits out the first practice round as part of the regulations for a rookie this weekend, but he's back in action for practice rounds 2, 3, etc., and then into qualifying. So he's flying at the moment, Liam. He would be probably one of the best mid-pack drivers in the competition at the moment. He's producing results consistently and getting points each and every round. So hopefully he can do the same again this weekend at Austria and really just put some of those rumours to bed and consolidate himself.
0: And I'm pretty sure it's at Austria last year where he managed to place sixth. So let's hope that he can pull off another decent result for some more competition points again this coming weekend. Cheers, Matt Markham. You have a good one. It is 7:15.
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0: Mid-Canterbury's Hockey Network Drax Project. It is 20 past 7. To some local rugby, and Senior B is into... I had it just in front of me. Round 9. Mount Somers, well and truly out in front, but then it's tight as a tight thing from 2nd through to 4th spot with Hempstead, Celtic, Timald, even Allington, all within 6 points of each other. So as we get to the pointy end of that competition, it really is anybody's jostle there. Round 4 of Waters Cup this weekend as well. Rakaia leading the charge, and there to Hines taking on Southern, and then Celtic are heading out to Meffin. And I guess that's going to be tied in a couple of other things I wanted to mention. Big day at Meffin because they are welcoming the Goondiwindi Junior Rugby Union. So get on down to the grounds tomorrow a little earlier at 11:45 to welcome the visitors and watch the Meffin Rugby v Goondiwindi Junior game on pitch one. There's also a tournament being held on Sunday from 1 p.m. That's ahead of the local team then setting off there in April. So a bit of a relationship going on with Goondiwindi. Fun to say too. But wait, there's more. There's also a huge day for female rugby at the showgrounds. A ladies' gala day tomorrow from JAB to senior women. They're bringing the female rugby pathway together for a full day of rugby connection and community. So I guess the centre point is a women's tens tournament that gets underway at 9:30. Four local teams, Mount Somers, Southern, Hempstead and Rakaia. JAB games also being played at around 11:30. So the seniors take a break while that happens. There's going to be coffee and food trucks and also health and wellbeing providers. So if you're going along to cheer on somebody you know, the chance to get checked out on the sidelines there as well. It's going to be a big one at the showgrounds that Kirsty and the team are pulling together. Big weekend for local rugby ahead. Is the weather going to behave itself? Let's take a closer look at that in 2.
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0: Well, I was quite off the mark with the forecast yesterday, saying that things were meant to dry up. If anything, it went the opposite. We got an extra 24 mils, according to the Met Service. Jeez, it was gross. Let's try again today. Cloud with occasional showers, clearing to fine breaks this afternoon. Southwesterly start to ease. Still cold, 8 the high, and then we freeze overnight. So frosty, then fine into Saturday with westerlies and going one better, 9. Back to double-digit temps on Sunday. Fine with a bit of cloud later on, 12. Monday, once again, cloudy light winds, 11. And simply fine on Tuesday also with a high of 11. Mentioned some sport before, also not forgetting the Artie kids. Big hi to Eliza Williams at Geraldine High. She says, Luke, can you give us a plug for Back to the 80s? We have Kylie Fraser, star of the recent Ashburton Variety Show Footloose, as a part of this. Opening night was last night. It continues this evening and tomorrow, 7:30 p.m. But also tomorrow there's a matinee at 2, Geraldine High School. You can find all the details through Humanitix. A great show full of big hair, neon colours and great 80s music. What more could you ask for? Thanks for sending that through, Eliza. John Farnham. Another blast from the 80s past. It's Hawkinui.

0: Mid-Canterbury's Hockey Network with John Farnham. Two strong hearts, two strong earthquakes hitting Venezuela yesterday, just a minute apart. Major damage, the second, the worst in a century. They reckon that it was 10 times the power of the Christchurch earthquakes. And goodness knows that we can certainly relate to that. So thinking of everybody over in Venezuela, a lot of collapsed buildings, scary stuff. Neat to see that international help is already on its way. The likes of the US sending big teams to go and lend assistance. More coming up on that in the news in a moment. And then we've got local kids shaking in a good way tonight. Shaken at the Ashburton College School Ball. Let's catch Kim Reid from DNA to ask about the preparation that goes into this in 15.
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3: In this update, Police Commissioner Richard Chambers is in the spotlight over sexual allegations from a former partner. Officers from the Police National Integrity Unit have flown to Australia for the second time to interview the complainant who contacted the IPCA in December. Herald investigative reporter Michael Morris says the pair were in a relationship for several years, more than 20 years ago.
4: The Herald understands that the allegations relate to when the pair were living together at Auckland's Red Beach.
3: The police minister's office says it's aware of two separate complaints against Chambers from two different people. Optimism, parts of the economy will pick up where they left off as conflict in the Middle East eases. That's according to the latest Business NZ planning forecast. Chief economist John Pask says agriculture, manufacturing and tourism sectors were doing well before the Iran war, and there's a lot of potential with different infrastructure projects. It seems the grass is no longer greener on the other side of the Tasman. Stats NZ data shows the number of Kiwis moving home from Australia rose 7.1% in the year to April, while the number of Kiwis leaving dropped 4.7%. Communities across Venezuela are banding together as they try to grasp the scale of damage caused by yesterday's back-to-back earthquakes. With magnitudes of 7.2 and 7.5, they hit just a minute apart, leaving at least 164 people dead and more than 1,000 injured. That's news.
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3: In sport, a tough start for Lydia Ko at the PGA Championship Major in Minneapolis on Sky Sport.
6: Well, she's got her work cut out for her tomorrow afternoon to try and make her first cut in a major this season.
3: Ko's managed just one birdie on the par 5 15th in her 4-over par opening round. It's tied her for 100th. Only the top 70 players progress after tomorrow's cut. Tom Latham and Devon Conway have both scored more than 150 to help New Zealand to 361 for 4 at stumps on the opening day of their deciding cricket test at Trent Bridge. Their partnership of 317 is the highest for any New Zealand pair against England. Shot putter Tom Walsh is endorsing the International Olympic Committee's move to pay all athletes who compete at future games. That's sport. I'm Jodie Gill.
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2: Weather for Mid-Canterbury.
0: Hey, it's Friday. Bit off with the forecast yesterday, so let's see if we can get it right this time around. The Met Service says cloud with occasional showers clearing to fine breaks this afternoon. Southwesterlies also start to ease. It's no warmer, 8 the high, and then zip overnight. So frosty, then fine into Saturday. And we go one better, a high of 9 degrees there. For the start, for Ashburton and Hines, Meffin's on 3, and hello to you, Mount Summers, with 2 degrees.
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0: It is 27 to 8, and excitement for many local students. Because the Ashburton College ball is on tonight. What goes into getting ready for the ball? Let's ask Kim Reid from DNA after Olivia Dean. But first, here's the Backstreet Boys. Everybody.

0: Olivia Dean, Mid-Canterbury's Hockey Network. It is 22-8. Just a correction that for the Waters Cup game, Rakaia v Southern tomorrow. Thank you, kind texter on the machine. That's being played in Mayfield, not Hines. So not as far for the Rakaia lads to travel. Mayfield tomorrow, part of a massive weekend for local sport. It's also a big one for those into cardio. Ashburton Park Run celebrating its 150th event. 8 a.m. start, as per usual, off Walnut Ave tomorrow, and there's an 80s dress-up theme, so hoping for lots of fluoro side ponytails and leg warmers. There's also, if you fancy a road trip, a free fireworks display going on up in Christchurch. We've got details on this for you before 8. But first, I guess it all gets underway tonight with the Ashburton College Ball and the procession of dropping the kids off at the event centre is sort of an event in itself. That's all set to get underway from 7 o'clock. And what date say? They've even got the grandstand that's going to be set up once again to watch all the cars and buses and whatnot come and go. So busy day getting ready for that. A lot of preparation going in, including local salons. Just mental, including DNA across the road from us here on Burnett Street. I caught up with Kim Reid to ask what sort of operation she's facing.
1: So each appointment does get given an hour. So I think we're actually at 24 in total, spread across our real wee super troopers at work there. We've got Sarah McRae. I think she's doing 7 on her own, actually.
0: Wow.
1: So she loves the old hair-ups and things like that and just loves that glam feel. So, no, it's going to be a good vibe in the salon this afternoon.
2: I often think of that line from the 660 song, we want to be younger when we're older and older when we're younger. And that's so true. And, you know, for many, this is like the first real taste of what it's like to party like an adult, right?
1: Oh, definitely. It's a pretty big deal for them, and it is that real turning of age. I mean, what's super lovely is quite often the clients that we get to see are clients that we've seen grow throughout the years as well.
2: Yeah.
1: So, you know, you've gone through those journeys of them going to college and, just all those different steps that they take as they're going through maturity and stuff like this. So it is such a special thing to be a part of, and we're always so honoured when they choose us to, come and see for this big day.
2: What do you reckon is going to be the hot picks this year? What styles are in?
1: Well, look, we had Meffin Ball a couple of weeks ago, and the hot topic there was definitely half up, half down, which is a real... it is a stepping stone because the last few years has been very much glamour waves, which means that the hair's out and styled. But, it's slowly coming into some of those more formal updos. So this year is definitely looking like the half up, half down.
2: I need to clue up on these terms probably sooner rather than later, given that my wee Alice is 4.5 coming on 14.
1: Yeah, dad duty on the hair, yeah.
2: I just tend to, you know, crunch it all together in a fist and then just put a couple of hair ties around it.
1: Exactly, hope for the best.
2: Because somebody told me that messy bun is a thing.
1: Hey, well, look, you know, it totally is, and you really could be nailing that, Luke. The messy bun is one of those things that looks like you've made no effort, but in actual fact, you know, it has been challenging.
2: It's the dad special, right?
1: That's exactly it. Well, at least you've not got the bloody vacuum cleaner hair tie thing. Have you ever seen that on YouTube?
2: Oh, where they suck up the hair in the vacuum tube.
1: Yeah, I've seen a couple of males attempt that, and I tell you what, I don't know if I would like a family member to go through it. I'm not sure.
2: Obviously, it's a busy day. Can anything be done, like, in the week leading up to it?
1: You get a little bit, yep. So you'll get a little bit of pre-work with the ladies that want a bit of colour done, different things like that. One of our apprentices, one of our junior staff, she is attending the ball and she's a blondie, but wanted a little bit of red through it because she was wearing a red dress.
2: Really?
1: So we, you know, had that happening on, I think, Monday. She put a bit of red through her hair. So, yeah, all the ones that just need a bit of a freshen up, they might already have a little bit of colour and they just want it to look sharp for the day.
2: Do you have any lads booked in?
1: This year, no, we don't. The lads are the pre-work, so generally the 2 weeks before the ball, they'll be getting their hair styled all, you know, freshly cut and different things like that, but they do tend to do it themselves.
2: Yeah.
1: With a bit of product or whatever. The odd time we've had fellas come in, like I said, I actually attended the walk-in for the Meffin school ball a couple of weeks ago, and there were some ripper hairstyles from fellas, and actually there was a couple of cheese cutter hats and different things like that, where there was a little bit of personality that came through. It was awesome to see.
2: Don't just leave the show stopping to the ladies, fellas.
1: That's it. They want their little shine light as well.
2: Oh, that's neat. Oh, yeah, I'm getting a real buzz wishing all the young adults, I shouldn't say the kids, the young adults, all the very best. It's going to be an exciting night. And cheers for helping everybody look picture perfect there, Kim.
1: You know, thoughts are going out to all the other hair salons, which will just be as busy as what we are. And like I say, everyone just puts in so much effort for these girls to have a fantastic day. So across the board, good luck to all the salons out there.
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Mark Ronson and Amy Winehouse, Mid-Canterbury Talking Network. It is 9-8. Conditions look like they're due to clear up, so it should be all go for the Ashburton Model Aero Club's annual Midwinter Invitational Fly-In. This is happening Saturday and Sunday at Harris Scientific Reserve off Lovett's Road. Open to spectators from 9am until 4:30pm each day. And if you're lucky, you might even get a go on the simulator they have set up as well. The model planes flying around just out of Timald. So eyes to the skies for that. Also eyes to the skies at New Brighton with the return of the Winter Fireworks Spectacular. So you may fancy a drive with the family for this. It's at the New Brighton Pier from 5:30 till 8pm, although the fireworks themselves start around 7:30. Expect a big pyrotechnic display launched off the end of the pier set to dance floor anthems soundtrack. There'll also be a bunch of food trucks set up in the car park north of the pier, sort of just behind the hot pools, and entertainment on site from 5:30 as well. It's pitched as a free family event, but because of that, they're expecting a bumper crowd of around 30,000. Parking is going to be niggly. I can attest to that firsthand. Amber and I decided to go to this a couple of years ago and found it was easy enough to get in. It was afterwards, because it's a bit of a bottleneck when you head out to New Brighton. There's only one real way to get out of the place, and traffic was just logjam. So don't be in a hurry to get away. But if you are keen to go and check that out, as I say, it's free. Get there early and dress warm. Right, birthday calls up next. Got somebody celebrating at your place over the weekend. I'd love to give them a shout out and perhaps even a cake thanks to Harvey's Bakehouse. Flick me the deets on our text number 5009. Here's MJ.

0: Mid Canterbury Talking Away with MJ. It is almost 8. And happy birthday to AJ Hackett Bungee. The speed skier turned bungee pioneer leapt from the Eiffel Tower in Paris on this date 1987. The 110-metre jump was planned meticulously over the course of 6 months. His dozen-strong team hid in the tower overnight. Wonder what they did when nature called. Maybe that's why he decided to jump right on dawn, because no one could hold it for much longer. He chose a quiet news day, so it got worldwide attention. He called it One Small Step for Man and A Bloody Great Leap for Adventure Tourism, and sure enough, it worked. Not even a year later, he opened the world's first commercial bungee operation at Kawerau Gorge near Queenstown. It was a note from me before, even more so now. Did you see those headlines in the past couple of weeks about that woman in Brazil that got thrown off the ledge without the rope attached? Not just hot air balloons with bad press. Chris Isaak. Oh, hold on, I had some music from him lined up. Now it's gone. I want to fall in love with you. He's 70 today. Ryan Tedder, the lead singer of One Republic, is 47. Ariana Grande is 33. And Jacob Elordi, if you're a fan of the TV show Euphoria, you'll recognise him from that. He is 29 today. Doesn't look like we've got any local celebrities partying over the weekend. So let's keep these celebrations rolling for you. Lizzie Bullock, thanks to Harvey's Bakehouse, that birthday cake is all yours. We'll be in touch with the tasty details. The All Whites, it's do or die tomorrow afternoon in a real David v Goliath battle up against Belgium. Once again out of Vancouver, so at least they haven't had to travel for this. But they are ranked number 6 in the world. We are 85th. How does former movie man, now football man, rate our chances? We're going to catch up with Liam Woods for his picks and what we need to know in 15.
1: HBO Max is the all-killer, no filler.
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1: Exactly.
2: Right, we'll see. What are they called?
1: There's HBO original series The White Lotus, House of the Dragon, Euphoria, The Last of Us, The Sopranos, hit movies like Wuthering Heights, Superman, one battle after another, and then there's Friends, The Big Bang Theory.
2: Whoa, okay, I get it. Fair call.
1: HBO Max, all killer, no filler. Stream now.
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10: In this update, the heat's back on police senior leadership following complaints against Commissioner Richard Chambers. The police and IPCA are investigating historical sexual allegations made by a former partner. It's understood they relate to when the pair lived together at Auckland's Red Beach more than 20 years ago. Herald investigative reporter Michael Mora says this will put more pressure on police.
11: Especially in the aftermath of the report into the Jevon McSkimming controversy, the minister will be keeping a close eye on what the integrity unit finds.
10: The police minister is aware of two separate complaints against Chambers from two different women. Hurricane force winds have been recorded in Cook Strait as surging weather lashes Wellington and Taranaki. Both regions are under orange strong wind warnings through to this evening, with gusts of 130 kilometres an hour in exposed places. Several flights into Wellington and New Plymouth have been delayed or cancelled this morning, with all Cook Strait ferry crossings scrapped. An Australian mining company has paused its controversial fast-track application for a proposed gold

0: Iri District Council is stepping up its fight to save Pegasus Golf Course from housing development. The council received confirmation yesterday Wolfbrook intends to use the fast-track process to rezone the land. Mayor Dan Gordon and community leaders have written to the minister responsible, urging any application be declined. That's news.
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3: Hokanui Sport.
0: In sport, a Groundhog Day feeling for Liam Lawson, fielding questions about his Formula One future. A Spanish report has claimed the 24-year-old New Zealander is set to lose his seat at Racing Bulls to Formula Two driver Nikola Solov in 2027. Lawson's been asked if he's had any talks about a contract extension ahead of this weekend's Austrian Grand Prix.
4: It's very early days for those kind of conversations, but I'm honestly very happy we're all pretty happy and feel in a good place.
0: Dame Lydia Ko's at risk of missing the cut at a third straight golfing major. She's opened with a 4-over par round at the PGA Championship in Minneapolis, currently in a tie for 100th. The Rabbitohs have opened round 17 of League's NRL with a 32-12 away win over the Eels. That's sport. I'm Jodie Gill.
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6: Hello. Was a little off the mark with the forecast yesterday. Rather than clearing up, it got worse. About 24 mils of rain falling overall, so let's try again today. Cloud with occasional showers, clearing to fine breaks this afternoon, according to the Met Service. Southwesterlies also start to ease. It doesn't get any warmer. If anything, cooler, a high of just 7. 1 is the overnight low, so frosty then fine into Saturday. Westerlies and slightly warmer there. 9 is our expected high. It is a 3-degree start in Hines, 4 now for Ashburton and Methven, and Mount Somers is showing 2.
3: We don't just share the stories of Mid-Canterbury, we live them. Your local breakfast from the heart of Ashburton, Hokanui Breakfast, with Luke Howden and Newman's Tyres.
6: It is 8:06, final Friday of June. Sheesh, well and truly halfway through the year now. The All Whites, it's do or die tomorrow afternoon, our time out of Vancouver, final group game, and it's against Belgium. They're ranked number 6th. We are around 86th. So talk about David v. Goliath. Can it be done? Do we dare to dream? Let's catch up with Liam Woods, our football man, with all we need to know after Somba. But first, Katy Perry, on with Friday at Talkin' Ooey.

0: somber. Mid-Canterbury Talking Network, it is 14 past 8. An update through from NZTA that State Highway 73 between Springfield and Arthur's Pass Village is closed due to snow and ice. So, a bit tricky getting across to the west coast today. And also, if you were heading south and wanting to take the scenic route, State Highway 8 between Lake Tekapol and Twizel has been closed. There are detours available from Fairlie. It's just going to extend that trip for you as well. But of course, the upside from all the rough weather, a bit of extra powder at Mount Hutt. Are they still hoping to open tomorrow? Let's find out from Cheesy before 8:30. Very much opposite conditions on the other side of the world. Things are cooking across Europe and the UK, and it's also pretty warm in Vancouver where the All Whites are. It's do or die in this FIFA World Cup tomorrow against Belgium. Football man Liam Woods, welcome back.
1: Thank you for having me.
0: We're not going to win this, are we?
1: You know what? Yes, we will.
0: What?
1: I think we will. Yep.
0: Not even.
1: No, I know the betting sites don't have us for favourites at all.
0: Not even close.
1: Not even close.
0: Belgium
1: is
0: sixth in the world. We're ranked 86th. It is David v. Goliath.
1: It is, but ranking numbers mean nothing right in the heat of the moment. So I don't think that'll matter to us at all, because you could say the same about when we drew with Iran. That they were like 20th. You know, that's a big gap as well. But also, Belgium being sixth is not at all on form right now. They are struggling heavily.
0: Well, actually, yeah, you say that. So they've drawn both matches so far in this World Cup. It was 1-1 against Egypt and then 0-0 against Iran, where they copped a red card.
1: Yes. So to be fair, you know, that can change things in the game. Of course, you know, you lose a man, especially if it's a attacker or a defender. You struggle. There's a lot of movement that the coaches have got to do, the managers. But even without that, you mentioned the first game, they drew that as well. They've just, something's not right. They're not firing on all cylinders right now. They're off.
0: Is it because they're without one of their big stars? I see some of the names we're going to hear on the commentary tomorrow afternoon from 3 o'clock, the likes of Kevin De Bruyne and Romelu Lukaku.
1: Yep, Romelu Lukaku. Yep.
0: All-time lead scorer, but there's somebody who's not there.
1: Yes, Doku. So if you're a big Premier League watcher, you'll know that name. He's a youngster. He recently had his first child, so, you know.
0: Well, congratulations.
1: Exactly. A very good reason.
0: That would have been a tough pick. Am I there for my first kid or a World Cup game?
1: Exactly. I think he went with the kid purely because he's young. You know, he can have another World Cup, but you can't have another first child. That, you know, once it's done, it's done.
0: Well, when we beat him, he'll regret that decision.
1: Yes, there's
0: no history to go on here. This is the first time both sides have ever faced, aren't
1: it? Yes. So the men's international team, they never faced, not in a friendly, not in any other form of tournament.
0: Ooh,
1: so we don't have anything to go off of, other than, I suppose, just, you know, some of them might have versed each other with club side stuff, but we've never faced. So we can't, you know, there's nothing to go on. We don't know.
0: I dared to dream against, when we had that game against Egypt earlier in the week, that was an outstanding first half of footy, wasn't it?
1: Yes.
0: And we were leading into the half, and then we just sort of let our foot off the pedal.
1: We've
0: just got to keep that momentum. It's incredible when you're on a roll, you know, how the game just works in your favour.
1: Yeah. As you said, it's that momentum, and it's also a morale boost when you're doing well. You think you can do well. And I will say, in all fairness, I'm not someone who usually jabs the referees, but that game was really, that second half
0: versus Egypt
1: was a rough watch for the refereeing.
0: They had an extra player.
1: Yeah.
0: So we need to win this.
1: We do. A draw won't help us, purely because of how it's kind of laid out. This new World Cup system with your head-to-heads, it doesn't matter about our goals. We have to win, you know. We just got to win. There's no draws, no amount of goals we do. Win.
0: At least we haven't had to travel. It's the same stadium in Vancouver. Do you know much about the stadium? I heard, for instance, it's the one of the biggest in the world with a retractable roof.
1: Yes. I don't know if they're going to... I don't actually know what the time is over there. Maybe you know what the time will be over there during the game, whether they'll have the roof open or it closed, to be honest. That's something I'll have to check in, and then, you know, your local weather patterns and all that can be affected. But I assume they'll close the roof is my best bet, which for us, I think that shouldn't affect us either. I think that's, as you said, we haven't had to travel. We've been there. We've been probably training in that very stadium. That's a bonus we've got over Belgium. So, you know, I'm very confident since we've been playing there before. So that helps.
0: Dare to dream again from 3 o'clock tomorrow afternoon. And once again, thanks to TVNZ, it is free to wear.
1: It is indeed.
0: Good stuff. Go the All Whites. Cheers,
1: Go
0: Liam.
1: The All Whites. Thank
0: 18
1: you.
0: Past 8.
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0: Mid-Canterbury Talking, are we? 24 past 8 with the cars. Images of cars slip-sliding their way through the Lindis Pass on the news last night. The rough weather, good for Mount Hutt. This was cheesy from earlier. You got some snow.
1: Total. Spread across our real wee super troopers.
0: No, that is not cheesy at all. Hold on. This is cheesy.
2: Yeah, we have. Yeah, the good news is, you know, like that storm sort of raced through yesterday, the very first black, that's for sure. And I think we got about 12 cm of snow when we sort of left work last night. And we were waiting for, yeah, it's really good. We were waiting for that second flick to come through last night, and probably as you appreciate, anywhere across Mid-Canterbury last night there was a fair bit of wind with it, so we're going to hope that some of that snow's landed on the mountain and not landed in Auckland somewhere. But yeah, we're going to go up later on this morning and check it all out, Luke.
0: Yeah, the wind's been your sort of worst enemy of late. Really felt for you last weekend after all that snow-making effort the week before. But Mother Nature is finally starting to deliver. So I guess the golden question is, are you opening tomorrow?
2: Well, that's the plan, you know. So check the snow report, that's for sure. Because what we're actually going to do, we're going to go up this morning at about 11 o'clock. The crews are all going out. We're doing a refresher training for the staff that have just been on standby for a bit. Snowmaking guns are still fired up at the moment on the mountain, and we're going to do some assessments and just see what we can see and do, because, you know, we haven't been up there since, you know, we left work last night. So
0: yeah,
2: going to be a little bit of probing, a little bit of checking it out, get the groomers out there and do some measurement of the snow depth. And look, you know, fingers crossed, we're going to give it a crack. We're going to do as much as we can to try and get it going, but we will know probably more later on this afternoon, that's for sure.
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0: Big song from Alex Warren, Mid-Canterbury's Hokkien Iwi. It's gone 8:30. A couple of big earthquakes striking Venezuela yesterday. They reckon 10 times the power of the Christchurch earthquakes. So widespread devastation. We'll update you on what they're facing in the news in a moment. I guess the good news from overnight is the Black Caps. It's not just the weather scorching in the UK out of Trent Bridge. The biggest opening partnership ever against the English, Tom Latham and Devon Conway, both smacking over 150. So we have gone into stumps, 361 for four. How's that? More in the sports news coming up, and then Paul Allison with everything else, setting up another sporting weekend. He's with us in 15.
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3: In this update, the Trade Minister says it feels like Winston Peters is playing games with his claims of bad faith surrounding the India trade deal. The New Zealand First Leaders accused National of covertly introducing a restrictive immigration criteria explicitly against Indian migrants. Peters claims officials kept it under wraps out of fear of India's reaction, but Todd McClay says both sides know what they've agreed to. He says a small number of workers have to go home after 3 years.
4: India knows that we negotiated. It is time for New Zealand First to move on. Otherwise, people will think they're just screaming and yelling at election year to try and get votes.
3: The police and IPCA are investigating historical sexual allegations made by a former partner against Police Commissioner Richard Chambers. It's understood they relate to when the pair lived together in Auckland's Red Beach more than 20 years ago. Hundreds of Wellingtonians are without power and flights are grounded as hurricane-force winds batter the capital. Severe gales are hitting Wellington and Taranaki, downing trees, lifting roofs and sending trampolines flying. Met Service says gusts of 150 kilometres per hour have been recorded at Wellington's Mount Koko and in Cook Strait. The death toll following the back-to-back earthquakes in Venezuela yesterday has risen to at least 188. It is feared the number of dead could rise significantly. That's news.
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3: In sport, Tom Latham's equalled Martin Crowe's tally of 17 test centuries on a day of Kiwi domination to start the final cricket test against England at Trent Bridge. The New Zealand captain combined with Devon Conway for a 317-run opening stand, the highest for any New Zealand duo against England. Conway, who reached his eighth test match 100, told Sky Sport he made a vital footwork adjustment early in the innings.
5: I was actually trying out keeping my back foot still and not actually having that pre-movement. I tried it for the first three balls and then I scratched that idea and just said, right, try and go back to getting that back foot moving, but just try and get that movement in a little bit earlier.
3: The Black Caps are 361 for four at stumps. Shot putter Tom Walsh is endorsing the International Olympic Committee's move to pay all athletes who compete at future games. That's sport. I'm Jodie Gill.
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2: Weather for Mid-Canterbury.
0: Still pretty grey and dreary out there, but the good news, according to the Met Service, is cloud and any lingering showers due to clear to fine breaks this afternoon. Southwesterlies also easing. It doesn't get any warmer. In fact, cooler. A high, if you can call it that, of just 7. And then we're down to 1 overnight. So could be frosty, then fine into Saturday. And we climb a couple of notches. An expected high there of 9 degrees. 4 is the start across Ashburton, Hines and Meffin. Mount Summers is on 2 degrees.
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0: Mid Canterbury Talking Iwi, where's Hootie and the Blowfish? It is 21 to 9, that is the time. And it's the final Friday of June. Oh my goodness. Not quite the bumper weekend of sport that we've had the past couple of weekends. It's good, we can take a breather, but still, it's going to be a good one for parking up on the couch tomorrow afternoon. It starts with the All Whites, a do or die match against Belgium, real David v Goliath, in order to stay in this FIFA World Cup. And then out the back of that, you can catch the Waz up against, the Dolphins out of Suncorp. That's from about 5 p.m. And then there's a bit of golf, a bit of F1 on. The netball grand final doesn't have the tactics in it, mind you. Paul Allison has our menu for the coming couple of days in about 6 minutes' time. But first, a brain teaser. It's thanks to the fine folk at Specsavers. You can find them on Cass Street. And the winter sale is your chance to save half price on selected lens options. Go and have a chat about how that could be your ticket today. 32% of us say getting this has improved our appearance. What do you think it is? 32% of us say not necessarily changing. I suppose it would be a change for someone who's used to looking at you, and then all of a sudden you go and get this thing. But it certainly is an addition. A third of us saying getting this it certainly helped to improve our appearance. Let's find out what it is before nine.
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0: Mid-Canterbury's Hawk and Iwi. Taylor Swift loving it. The song she put together for the new Toy Story movie. Apparently she went for a sneaky peek of it late morning, went home, wrote that, and recorded it, played it to the producers that night, and they loved it as well. Geez, some things travel with pace. Morning to you, Paul Allison.
1: Good morning. Hey, you see, you're talking about writing songs pretty quickly. Have you seen the series on TV? It's on TVNZ Plus, I think, called Riot Girls.
0: No, I haven't.
1: Yeah, it's worth a look. It's a BBC comedy six-part series, but it's about a group of women who have very little musical ability, form a band, and write some songs. And, I think you'll find it amusing. So here's a little segue in from your Taylor Swift situation. But sporting weekend, this one, I don't know what you've got on. Have you got anything on? Cancel it if you have.
0: Yeah, I was hoping we had some breathing room from what's been a bumper last couple of weekends. Is that not the case?
1: Do you want me to go through sort of systematically how you can make this sort of work?
0: Please.
1: I mean, okay, well, when you head home from the station and you know, put your feet up in the afternoon like you always do and have a bit of a snooze, you can wake up in time for 10 o'clock tonight, second day of the Black Caps' third test match against England from Trent Bridge. Really good performance overnight, 361 for four. Conway and Latham getting New Zealand away to a fantastic start after both of them have been struggling in the series so far. And 361 for four, two late wickets and consecutive balls to finish the day. But New Zealand still very much on top, considering that there is no Glenn Phillips, no Matt Henry, no Kyle Jamieson, and of course we know that there's no Williamson as well, when Williamson pulled the stumps up after the first test. So you think that that'll take you through to the early hours, probably. That'll be fine. You can have a bit of a rest, wake up and have some lunch, and then put the TV on for 3 o'clock tomorrow afternoon. FIFA World Cup, New Zealand-Belgium Group G. New Zealand must-win game against the world's top 10 nation. Unlikely, but all four teams in Group G still very much alive. Egypt pretty much through, Iran 2 points, Belgium 2 points, New Zealand one. So New Zealand need to win, need the other result to go their way, but they've still got a chance with that. So you'll watch that, you'll get a chance to go and put the kettle on, make a cup of coffee, and then the Warriors against the Dolphins coming to you at 5 o'clock tomorrow afternoon from Suncorp, with the Dolphins in third place on the competition. And actually, I think the TAB might have the Dolphins as favourites for this one, so that's interesting in itself. No Jackson Ford, but the Warriors will be looking to continue their great form, and this is pretty much close to a top-of-the-table clash. So you can finish that. Go to the ANZ Premiership Final at 7:15 Saturday night between the Northern Mystics and the Southern Steel from Trust Arena in Auckland for the grand final of that. You can probably have dinner after that at about 9:15 and have time for your dessert to settle before the Maori All Blacks take on Japan 15 Nagoya in Japan over there at 10:05. And then carry on after that and look at some cricket overnight, because the West Indies play Ireland in the T20 Women's World Cup. Now, if the West Indies win that, it pretty much means that New Zealand are out. If Ireland win that, it means that you can stay up till 5:30 and watch the New Zealand team take on England, which will mean that they will have to win to progress through to the semi-finals. Then you can have pretty much a bit of a relaxing day on Sunday till 3 o'clock, because the Canterbury Rams take on the Hawke's Bay Hawks at 3 o'clock in the NBL, with the Rams hot favourites for that. They're third, and the Hawke's Bay Hawks are bottom of the table. And then you might as well over the weekend watch a bit of LGPA as well, with Nellie Korda looking for her third consecutive major in a row. She's currently tied for 10th after the first round. Ma Yoon from the 23-year-old South Korean is 9-under and back in the clubhouse. And Lydia Ko looks like she might not make the cut. She is 4-over and tied for 136th. And if that's not enough, well, Formula One in action from Austria, 1 a.m. From the Red Bull Ring on Monday morning, Liam Lawson in action. Plenty of sport to keep you occupied over this weekend.
0: Yeah, I think that series you recommended is going to have to wait for another weekend. Thanks, Paul Allison, LAB, Hawke and Iwi.

0: Mid-Canterbury Talking Network. Now, that is a committed Rick Astley. Almost nine answering the brain teaser thanks to Specsavers. Almost a third of us, 32%, say getting this has improved our appearance. The answer is a tattoo. Ah, yeah, okay. We memento of some life milestone or a boy's trip to Vegas that is not going to be forgotten in a hurry. We've got the music mix to come after nine with Bene, Club Novo. Oh, I love that tune. Noah Cahan and who else we got? Train. All inside the next 20. Latest news next. Talking at week.
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9: In this update, the Trade Minister's rejecting accusations National's gone behind India's back to impose restrictive immigration settings explicitly for Indians. Winston Peters raised the claims during the first reading of the India trade deal in Parliament yesterday. It passed last night. The New Zealand First Leader says officials chose not to announce the new criteria for fear of India's reaction. Todd McClay says it feels like Peters is playing games and it's time for him to move on.
10: This is a deal that is in the best interest of New Zealand. It was very carefully negotiated. Both sides know exactly what they've committed to and what they haven't committed to.
9: Hundreds of passengers around the country are scrambling as most flights in and out of the capital are cancelled. Wellington Airport's recording gusts of up to 100 kilometres an hour as hurricane-force winds sweep across Cook Strait. Seven flights from Auckland and four from Christchurch are among those grounded. Reporter Jordan Dunn is at Auckland Airport and says stranded passengers are gutted.
11: Spoke with some of them and they all had the same experience of me. They need to get there today. They're just trying to see family or something like that. But unfortunately, there were no flights available today.
9: More than 36,000 people have been reported missing after the devastating earthquakes in Venezuela. At least 188 are dead and nearly 1,000 injured after 7.2 and 7.5 magnitude quakes struck yesterday near the capital, Caracas. A new ride for thrill seekers is expected to attract more visitors to Auckland. Sky Ride opens at the Sky Tower today, making it the world's highest lift and descent ride. Thrill seekers will be strapped into a seat and slowly lifted 192 metres up the outside of the Sky Tower before dropping back to ground level at speeds of up to 100 kilometres per hour. General Manager of Hospitality David Allett hopes people are eager to try it out.
12: We think, given that it is a first and it is the world's highest lift and descent ride, people will want to come again.
9: That's news.
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9: In sport, New Zealand have dominated England on the opening day of the third cricket test to reach 361 for four after winning a crucial toss. Andrew Alderson has been watching on at Trent Bridge.

0: At Sport, I'm Jodie Gill.
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2: Weather for Mid-Canterbury.
3: Yeah, still pretty yuck and dreary down Burnett Street. The good news, according to the Met Service, fine breaks are coming our way this afternoon. Southwesterlies also start to ease. Doesn't get any warmer. 7, the high, if you can call it that. And then we're down to 1 overnight. So it could be frosty, then simply fine for Saturday. And top there of 9 degrees. Still 4 for Ashburton, Hines and Methven. Mount Somers on 2.
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Mid Canterbury's Hockey Network, where's the Benny? Welcome into Friday, the last of June. Oh my goodness, stop it. Luke Haddon with you until 10. I spot that yesterday marked another milestone in putting together our new bridge. Crew started installing the first steel casings, which I've been told are essentially big steel tubes that form the outer shell of each bridge pile. So that makes for another edition of Crane Watch, Watch, Watch, because a big crane's been used to put them in, and also something called a vibro hammer. And if you live nearby, you may hear or even feel short bursts of vibration as each casing is installed. It only lasts a few minutes at a time. And then in coming weeks, another crane, I've been told the largest in the country, is being brought in to continue piecing it all together. You can keep tabs on progress through the NZTA website or drop by an information session that's being held at the Ashburton Library this coming Tuesday the 30th. It's pop in, so anytime between 3:30 and 6:30 p.m. you can go and check out the plans and chat to some of those making it happen behind the scenes. Our resident bridge enthusiast Peter Mack will no doubt be there. Certainly thinking of those brave men and women who are out working in the conditions we had yesterday, and then also the cold that we've got today too. So those casings are on the South Timald side. It's all go around Timald, because down the other end of the suburb, there's also some waterworks being done. And that's probably some information that we need to share with you coming up before 10. You can also guarantee it's always warm and dry inside the shelter of the Regent Cinema. And a week out until the school holiday break, my goodness, the movies are already coming at us thick and fast. Let's share what's on for this coming weekend with David Fable. He's up inside the next 20. We've also got music on the way from Noah Cahan and Train. But first, Club Novo. Bring on Friday at Talkatui.

0: Mid Canterbury talking away with Noah Cahan. Look out until 10. If you live toward the south end of Timmall, there's a very good chance you turn on the tap at the moment and nothing comes out. Council gave us the heads up that the water is due to be shut down for 6 hours today from 9 a.m. So by my maths, that takes us through until about 3 p.m. as contractors are installing new water main connections. So this must be to do with where they've been digging up the road from the first and last dairy sort of down toward Class Harvest Centre. They say the shutdown includes properties on Archibald, Hassel and McMurdo Streets, and you should have got a notice in the mail in the past couple of weeks. But it is one of those things that does catch us off guard. So hopefully the jug is full and you can at least make yourself a cuppa today, or maybe you've got some spare Kiwi Blue bottles hanging around for drinking water. But out of luck if you've left your shower late, maybe you work night shift and you're just going to have to stink a little longer. And also the toilet too, because the cistern doesn't fill up. I guess until this afternoon we're going to have to adhere to the golden rule. If it's yellow, let it mellow. And if it's brown, just put the seat down.
1: When you see them on the road, you suddenly remember you have wing mirrors. 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Yep, seeing them means you're suddenly on your best behaviour. 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Because they are.
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11: 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Hey!

Mid-Canterbury Talk and Iwi. Hold me closer, Tony Danza. Sounds intimate from Sir Elton. Well, I was a bit off the mark when rattling through the forecast yesterday saying it's going to clear up. It did not. It was gross. And we got about 24 mils of rain here in town. Hopefully that was snow up at Mount Hutt. We find out a little later this morning if they are in fact opening as hoped tomorrow. Fingers crossed, team. So let's go again with the Met Service. And sure enough, again, they're picking that things clear to fine breaks this afternoon. Southwesterlies ease. No warmer, though. A high of 7. 7! 1 is our overnight low. So a little bit of frost and then simply fine for Saturday with a top of 9. Sunday, we get back into double digits, a high of 12, fine again. Maybe a bit of cloud later on. The cloud lingers into Monday with 11. And Tuesday, simply fine, light winds, also a high of 11. So tomorrow, despite being a bit nip, it's looking great for the 150th Ashburton Park Run, which is the same old 8 a.m. start from Walnut Ave, an 80s dress-up theme, so they'd love to see you down there in your fluoro and your leg warmers fitting. And then something else to give a quick plug to, it's also a huge day for female rugby, Ladies Gala Day, which is being held at the showgrounds. I know that Kirsty and the team are putting a big amount of work into this. So there's a women's tens competition that gets things underway at 9:30. Four local teams from Mount Somers, Southern, Hampstead and Rakaia. They take a pause around 11:30 to get the JAB games in. And if you're down there cheering somebody on, you're going to be well fueled. There's coffee and food carts. And also take advantage of the health and wellbeing providers and the free checks that they have on offer as well. A big one for ladies at the showgrounds. Let's also talk what's on at the Regent. Plenty ahead of the school holidays. David Favell with the menu for the weekend after Collective Soul. But first, here's Lucas Graham.

0: Mid Canterbury Talking Away with Collective Soul. We're getting until 10. Oh, I love hearing from locals, no matter where in the world they are. I've had a message through from Cam in Melbourne. And he says, hey, Luke, we still listen to your show every morning, despite being across the ditch on iHeartRadio. And are you able to wish my fiance Kristen Harris, a happy 26th? Absolutely we can. Neat to hear from you, Cameron. Hope the weather is a lot warmer over there than what we're facing. Have a happy, happy birthday there, Kristen. A little closer to home. It's warm around here too at the Regent Cinema on Will Street. We find David Favell and mates still a week out from the school holidays. But man, all the movies are coming at us thick and fast. New for this week, a new Minions with Barb and Barb. Ooh, banana. Although, is this one taking us back to the future?
1: It's almost like a 2.1. So this is a side quest from the set in the 1920s Hollywood.
2: Is that where the monsters come in, or is the movie to help get rid of the monsters?
1: No, that's where the monsters come in. I'm not giving away the plot. Pay for it.
2: And it's only an hour and a half long, so it's really made for the kids, this one.
1: Yeah. That and Toy Story, both quite, hour and a half. You'll still get some pee breaks, but in the Minions you only get not only get pee breaks, you get bum jokes. So all the kids are happy.
2: Supergirl is also on the big screen, a revenge mission for her dog.
1: Well, yes, following on from Superman, and following on quite well from Superman, this is the setup for the next lot of DC, and I liked it. I really did like it. I haven't been a big Supergirl fan in the past, but no, it's good.
2: Brilliant. All that and plenty more if you want to get the jump on the school holidays this coming weekend. RegentCinema.co.nz. Cheers, mate.
1: Easy peasy.
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0: Mid-Canterbury Talking Network with the Cold Chisel, taking us to 10 o'clock. Ashburton College Ball tonight, so no doubt busy times putting the final touches on the event centre. The theme is A Night in Rio, which will be a bit of fun. And also busy getting the students themselves sorted. We caught up with Kim Reid from DNA across the road on Burnett Street, and she said, yeah, it's all hands on deck. To tackle the bookings today, you can listen back to that chat, which will be up on our Breakfast Ashburton with Luke Haddon podcast in about half an hour's time. Have an absolute blast for those heading along. And actually just as much an event is watching the procession, all the cars and the buses. And are they allowed tractors? I think tractors might have been banned, but all the other cool rides rolling up Wills Street from 7 o'clock tonight. There's even going to be a grandstand set up outside the event centre for the supporters to take that in. And also, it's been about sport this morning, as Fridays are, so you can listen back to the chat with Matt Markham on the podcast, Paul Allison, and football man Liam Woods on the All Whites final group stage hit out against Belgium tomorrow. Do we dare to dream? We need to win this, but it really is David v. Goliath. They're ranked sixth. We're 65th in the world. But who knows, eh? We're paying $12.50. Am I brave enough to go and put a tenner on that? I'll think about it. You take care. Have a wonderful weekend. And can't wait to catch you back on Monday. Bye-bye.
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9: In this update, hundreds more homes are without power in Wellington as the region continues to be hammered by hurricane-force winds. Around 500 households have lost power in Pukerua Bay near Porirua, while almost 300 homes are affected in Lower Hutt. It comes as severe gales up to 150 kilometres an hour whip the lower North Island, downing trees, lifting roofs and sending trampolines flying. Met Service meteorologist Braden White says the southerly front is blasting winds through Cook Strait.
10: There's still the potential for some of those wind gusts to pick up even a little bit more as we head through the morning, so people should definitely be cautious as they're going out.
9: And heavy snow and icy conditions are impacting parts of the South Island. State Highway 73 between Springfield and Arthur's Pass in Canterbury and State Highway 8 between Lake Tekapo and Twizel are closed. The war in Iran may have helped end our brain drain. StatsNZ data shows Kiwis leaving New Zealand outnumbered Kiwis moving back here by just over 37,000 in the year to April. While that's relatively high, it's down more than 8% on a year ago and almost 19% on 2 years ago. ASB senior economist Mark Smith says New Zealand is feeling more like a safe haven right now.
11: We're going through a pretty heightened period for global volatility with the Middle East event, things like that. That could actually encourage more New Zealanders to stay put rather than to go offshore.
9: Some young Kiwis are having to push for a diagnosis as bowel cancer cases rise for people under 50. An Otago University and Bowel Cancer New Zealand study reveals more than half of respondents had to wait more than 6 months for a diagnosis, and a fifth waited more than a year. Many people were diagnosed with advanced stage diseases and say their symptoms were initially linked to other conditions. Oncology professor Chris Jackson says a lot of these people insisted on more tests and eventually got the right diagnosis.
12: That just goes to show that people do understand their own bodies when things aren't right.
9: That's news. I'm Scarlett Swetanovich.
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14: Hokanui Sport.
9: To sport, and England bowling coach Tim Southee admires the way his attack stayed committed in the heat on day one of the deciding cricket test in Nottingham. The Black Caps are a healthy 361 for four at stumps after winning a crucial toss on a flat deck. Tom Latham and Devon Conway put on a whopping 317 for the opening wicket, but Southee's praised his bowlers in trying conditions.
15: Test cricket is hard, and on a surface like that it's particularly hard. So I think the effort throughout the day was pretty good, and I think we got some rewards late in the day, which should give the guys some energy going into tomorrow. Like I say, with a new ball in hand and an important first hour tomorrow.
9: Auckland FC's announced the departure of Kiwi winger Liam Gillian, who played 24 times for the Black Knights over the last two A-League seasons. And that's sport. I'm Scarlett Swetanovich.
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10: What a season it's been! 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
7: In this update, Wellingtonians are being told to stay home if possible as 150km/h winds batter the region. More than 60 flights have been cancelled to and from the capital, and all Cook Strait ferry sailings have been halted as a southerly front moves across the lower North Island. In the west, fallen trees have closed parts of State Highway 3 near New Plymouth. Met Service meteorologist Braden White says the winds are considered hurricane force.
8: We're seeing these strong winds in the lights of Wellington and the Marlborough Sound, but also then it just continues north and is blasting over the top of Taranaki as well.
7: In the south, State Highway 8 is shut between Lake Tekapo and Twisel, while Canterbury's Porter's Pass is also inaccessible due to snow. Easing worries about fuel prices could spell good news for inflation, interest rates and the broader economy. Westpac economists have released rosier projections on all three counts. Business reporter Michael Sergel runs through what they're saying.
9: The Westpac team's now forecasting GDP growth will hit 2% this year, up from their last forecast of 1.5%. They reckon inflation will peak at 4% this quarter before gradually easing, and they're now expecting just two OCR hikes this year, probably in September and December.
7: More than 36,000 people have been reported missing after the devastating earthquakes in Venezuela. At least 188 are dead and nearly 1,000 injured after 7.2 and 7.5 magnitude quakes struck yesterday near the capital, Caracas. Former Director of US Foreign Disaster Assistance Jeremy Condyke told the BBC getting search and rescue teams on the ground is essential.
10: The first 3 days or so after an event like this are really critical because that is the window for most of the live rescues.
7: More than 200 people have died in Spain as temperatures across parts of Europe soar past 40 degrees. A record-breaking heatwave has been sitting over southwestern Europe for days, forcing schools and stores to close as people try to escape the heat. And that's news.
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7: In sport, ecstasy for Ecuador at the Football World Cup. They've beaten four-time champions Germany 2-1 in Group E action in New Jersey to book a place in the knockout rounds. Germany had already secured passage in the round of 32 as the top qualifier. Cote d'Ivoire finished second in the group after a 2-0 win over Curaçao. Ecuador advanced as one of the top-ranked third-placed finishers. England bowling coach Tim Salvey isn't surprised by New Zealand's stunning opening stand on day one of the deciding cricket test at Trent Bridge. Tom Latham and Devon Conway have tallied 317 runs for the first wicket, the highest partnership by a New Zealand pair against England ever. Salvey says the pitch may be placid, but the pair are forming a great combination. And that's sport.
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15: Met Service forecast for Ashburton. A cloudy day with occasional showers, clearing from this afternoon as fine breaks develop. Gusty southwesterlies will die out this morning. A high today of 8 degrees, a low of 0. Tomorrow a fine day with westerly winds. A high of 9 degrees and a low of minus 1. And looking to Sunday, fine but becoming cloudy in the evening. Westerly winds dying out in the afternoon. A high of 12, a low of 3.
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0: Wake up your brain with Hokanui Breakfast and the Daily Breakfast Brain Teaser. 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

0: Local governments are changing, and Ashburton District Council wants you to have your say on the matter. 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Let them know what you think about five potential scenarios. Should they be looking to merge with councils north, south, or both? Help shape the future of Ashburton's local government and find the best possible outcome for the district. View the options online and have your say at itsourplace.nz.
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10: In this update, strong winds are continuing to cause disruption in the lower North Island as a wave measuring more than 10 metres is recorded in the Cook Strait. Wellington and Taranaki remain under orange wind warnings with gusts of 150 kilometres per hour recorded in parts. More than 60 flights have been cancelled to and from the capital and all Cook Strait ferry sailings halted, with locals told to stay home if possible. Met Service meteorologist Heather Keats says warnings are in place until midnight.
11: This low, which is sitting out to the northeast, it is pushing around these strong